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1: ABC News, I'm Dave Packer. Reaction in Ireland as President Trump during his visit in Ireland with Prime Minister Michael Martin suggested that Ireland should be reunified.
2: I don't want to cause any problems, but I will tell you, I'd love to see it unified. I have friends on both sides, great people. They're Irish people. How can they be bad, right? I'd love to see it unified.
1: Well, Trump's comments were met with opposition by many Irish leaders. Democratic Unionist Party leader Gavin Robinson posting on X, Northern Ireland's constitutional future will be decided by the people of Northern Ireland, not by commentary in London, Dublin, or Washington. New concerns about the global supply of oil as the Iran-backed Houthi rebels advance and take control of some cities and effectively moving on the Bab al-Mandab, the vital waterway to the Red Sea. Anthropic's CEO says the AI industry needs to give safety measures time to catch up before systems go completely rogue. This is ABC News. A new health advisory from the CDC warns of an uptick in human exposure to rabies or rabid animals.
3: Scary headline, but a reminder that rabies, while it is very rare, less than 10 cases per year in the United States, it's almost universally fatal if people catch rabies. So in cases of any of exposure, or if you're concerned about it, it is important to go and get that PEP, that post-exposure prophylaxis for rabies.
1: ABC News medical contributor Dr. Alok Patel. Celine Dion's four-year performing hiatus is over, and fans in Paris saw her return to the stage at the Plenitude Arena, the first of 16 shows this month and next. It's a major milestone for the 58-year-old Dion after being diagnosed with stiff person syndrome. Tatu Manzaro was at the show.
4: We thought she was going to retire because she was so ill a few years ago, but now she's here and we are here to see her.
1: And for fans unable to get tickets, Celine returns to Paris in May for another 10 shows. Dave Packer, ABC News.
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9: Here's your KDLM weatherology forecast. Lows dip down to about 46 tonight under cloudy skies. Winds out of the northwest, 5 to 10 miles per hour. High temperatures reach out to 64 tomorrow, mainly clear skies. Lows around 47 tomorrow night, mainly clear. Storms likely Monday, high of 62. 64, a blend of clouds and sun Tuesday. I'm meteorologist Jennifer Wojcicki. Currently 62.

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3: Here's your KDLM weatherology forecast. Lows dip down to about 46 tonight under cloudy skies. Winds out of the northwest, 5 to 10 miles per hour. High temperatures reach out to 64 tomorrow, mainly clear skies. Lows around 47 tomorrow night, mainly clear. Storms likely Monday, high of 62. 64, blend of clouds and sun Tuesday. I'm meteorologist Jennifer Vujicic. Currently 61. KDLM.

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1: weather. Here's your KDLM weatherology forecast. Lows dip down to about 46 tonight under cloudy skies. Winds out of the northwest, 5 to 10 miles per hour. High temperatures reach up to 64. Tomorrow, mainly clear skies. Lows around 47. Tomorrow night, mainly clear. Storms likely. Monday, high of 62. 64, a blend of clouds and sun. Tuesday. I'm meteorologist Jennifer Vujicic. Currently, 61.

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CF Moto side-by-sides are built for thrill seekers. Hit the mud, sand, or snow, and leave the rest in the dust. J&K Marine.

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1: ABC News, I'm Dave Packer. Saudi Arabia says it shut down a major oil pipeline as a precautionary measure after it was attacked Thursday. ABC's Lama Hassan.
2: The vital pipeline lets oil bypass the Strait of Hormuz, which has been effectively shut down for more than 6 months. President

0: Trump meeting with Irish leaders in Dublin says he believes Iran is responsible.
1: They're on the balls of their feet right now, but I think they are. They've been in charge of that for a while.
0: Disruption could send global oil prices at more than $100 a barrel, even higher.
2: Anthropic CEO Dario Amodei writes in a blog post that his company will be slowing down the pace of artificial intelligence development. He cites concerns related to cybersecurity and improvements in recursive self-improvement, where AI is used to train future versions of itself. Tennis, the 2026 U.S. Open singles champion, is Elena Rybakina of Kazakhstan. This is ABC News. A trespasser stopped on a former vice president's property.
3: Former Vice President Kamala Harris's spokesperson tells ABC News her security personnel stopped a woman who trespassed onto her Malibu property on Friday night. Neither Harris nor her husband, Doug Emhoff, were at home. Sources tell ABC News private security stopped the woman and then called the LA County Sheriff's Department. The woman was on the property but did not reach the home. The woman agreed to leave voluntarily, complied when she was asked to leave, and was not arrested. Alex Stone, ABC News, Los Angeles.
2: A wildfire in Northern California has forced evacuations across Mendocino and Lake counties. The Lucas Fire has burned more than 3,400 acres since Thursday, and it's just 10% contained. Firefighters in the region are keeping an eye on strong winds that could cause the fire to grow. And some good news for consumers. Health officials declaring the cyclospora outbreak linked to lettuce officially over. Dave Packer, ABC News.
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10: Here's your KDLM weatherology forecast. Cloudy skies expected tonight with a low of 46. Northwesterly winds around 5 miles per hour. Mainly clear tomorrow. High temperatures reach up to 64. Lows dip down to about 47. Tomorrow night, mainly clear skies. Temperatures a bit below average Monday and Tuesday with highs in the low 60s. Thunderstorms likely Monday. I'm meteorologist Jennifer Vujicic. Right now, 60.

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4: Here's your KDLM weatherology forecast. Cloudy skies expected tonight with a low of 46. Northwesterly winds around 5 miles per hour. Mainly clear tomorrow. High temperatures reach up to 64. Lows dip down to about 47. Tomorrow night, mainly clear skies. Temperatures a bit below average Monday and Tuesday with highs in the low 60s. Thunderstorms likely Monday. I'm meteorologist Jennifer Wojcicki. Right now,

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4: Here's your KDLM weatherology forecast. Cloudy skies expected tonight with a low of 46. Northwesterly winds around 5 miles per hour. Mainly clear tomorrow. High temperatures reach up to 64. Lows dip down to about 47. Tomorrow night, mainly clear skies. Temperatures a bit below average Monday and Tuesday with highs in the low 60s. Thunderstorms likely Monday. I'm meteorologist Jennifer Vujicic. Right now, 60.

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1: weather. Here's your KDLM weatherology forecast. Cloudy skies expected tonight with a low of 46. Northwesterly winds around 5 miles per hour. Mainly clear tomorrow. High temperatures reach up to 64. Lows dip down to about 47. Tomorrow night, mainly clear skies. Temperatures a bit below average Monday and Tuesday with highs in the low 60s. Thunderstorms likely Monday. I'm meteorologist Jennifer Vujicic. Right now, 58.

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2: Lakes weather. Here's your KDLM weatherology forecast. Cloudy skies expected tonight with a low of 46. Northwesterly winds around 5 miles per hour. Mainly clear tomorrow. High temperatures reach up to 64. Lows dip down to about 47. Tomorrow night, mainly clear skies. Temperatures a bit below average Monday and Tuesday with highs in the low 60s. Thunderstorms likely Monday. I'm meteorologist Jennifer Vujicic. Right now, 58.

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3: Here's your KDLM weatherology forecast. Cloudy skies expected tonight with a low of 46. Northwesterly winds around 5 miles per hour. Mainly clear tomorrow. High temperatures reach up to 64. Lows dip down to about 47. Tomorrow night, mainly clear skies. Temperatures a bit below average Monday and Tuesday with highs in the low 60s. Thunderstorms likely Monday. I'm meteorologist Jennifer Vujicic. Right now, it's 57 degrees.

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4: Here's your KDLM weatherology forecast. Cloudy skies expected tonight with a low of 46. Northwesterly winds around 5 miles per hour. Mainly clear tomorrow. High temperatures reach up to 64. Lows dip down to about 47. Tomorrow night, mainly clear skies. Temperatures a bit below average Monday and Tuesday with highs in the low 60s. Thunderstorms likely Monday. I'm meteorologist Jennifer Wojcicki. Right now, it's 57 degrees.

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1: ABC News, I'm Dave Packer. The CEO of Anthropic said Saturday, the artificial intelligence industry should slow down to give safety measures time to catch up. Without it, Dario Amade warned AI could be capable within 6 to 12 months of leading a swarm that could take over the entire internet. OpenAI CEO Sam Altman and XAI head Elon Musk both signaled their support for the idea of slowing things down. Reaction in Ireland as President Trump, during his visit with Irish Prime Minister Michael Martin, suggested that Ireland should be reunified.
2: It's going to happen eventually.
3: Mr. President,
2: you know what? The way I look at it, it's going to happen eventually. It will happen now.
1: That didn't go over well with some leaders there. Ulster Unionist Party leader John Burroughs saying, quote, Northern Ireland not a pawn in Trump's fallout with the UK. Now, meanwhile, there's new concerns about the global supply of oil as the Iran-backed Houthis advance, those rebels, and Saudi Arabia cutting off oil in the key east-west pipeline after a drone attack. This is ABC News. Did you notice something missing from this year's Atlantic hurricane season? Yeah, hurricanes.
4: No Atlantic hurricanes have formed this year, and none are likely in the coming days, says the National Hurricane Center, due to an enormous El Nino warming the Pacific. A state university at Albany, New York, atmospheric science professor cited a triple whammy of winds that decapitate a storm, dry air that starves it, and downward pushing winds that basically stomp it.
1: ABC's Chuck Sievertson. The Big Easy won't be taking it easy on anyone taking part in a street takeover. New Orleans says it's been monitoring social media and they're ready to arrest anyone taking part in street takeover events this weekend. The FBI's been tagged in. FBI New Orleans Special Agent in Charge, Jonathan Tapp.
5: But if you plan to come here to engage in criminal activity or threaten public safety, we will do everything in our power to protect our community.
1: Authorities say they'll be checking for outstanding warrants. Dave Packer, ABC News.
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9: Here's your KDLM weatherology forecast. Cloudy skies expected tonight with a low of 46. Northwesterly winds around 5 miles per hour. Mainly clear tomorrow. High temperatures reach up to 64. Lows dip down to about 47. Tomorrow night, mainly clear skies. Temperatures a bit below average Monday and Tuesday with highs in the low 60s. Thunderstorms likely Monday. I'm meteorologist Jennifer Vujicic. Right now, it's 56 degrees.

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4: Here's your KDLM weatherology forecast. Cloudy skies expected tonight with a low of 46. Northwesterly winds around 5 miles per hour. Mainly clear tomorrow. High temperatures reach up to 64. Lows dip down to about 47. Tomorrow night, mainly clear skies. Temperatures a bit below average Monday and Tuesday with highs in the low 60s. Thunderstorms likely Monday. I'm meteorologist Jennifer Vujicic. Right now, it's 56 degrees.

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3: Here's your KBLM weatherology forecast. Cloudy skies expected tonight with a low of 46. Northwesterly winds around 5 miles per hour. Mainly clear tomorrow. High temperatures reach up to 64. Lows dip down to about 47. Tomorrow night, mainly clear skies. Temperatures a bit below average Monday and Tuesday with highs in the low 60s. Thunderstorms likely Monday. I'm meteorologist Jennifer Vujicic. Right now, it's 56 degrees.

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10: 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Noah's Clearance Outlet on Highway 59 in Detroit Lake.
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3: ABC News, I'm Dave Packer. The CEO of Anthropic said Saturday, the artificial intelligence industry should slow down to give safety measures time to catch up. Without it, Dario Amade warned AI could be capable within 6 to 12 months of leading a swarm that could take over the entire internet. OpenAI CEO Sam Altman and XAI head Elon Musk both signaled their support for the idea of slowing things down. Reaction in Ireland as President Trump during his visit with Irish Prime Minister Michael Martin suggested that Ireland should be reunified.
4: It's going to happen eventually.
5: Mr. President,
4: you know what? The way I look at it, it's going to happen eventually. This will happen now.
3: That didn't go over well with some leaders there. Ulster Unionist Party leader John Burroughs saying, quote, Northern Ireland not a pawn in Trump's fallout with the UK. Now, meanwhile, there's new concerns about the global supply of oil as the Iran-backed Houthis advance, those rebels, and Saudi Arabia cutting off oil in the key east-west pipeline after a drone attack. This is ABC News. Did you notice something missing from this year's Atlantic hurricane season? Yeah, hurricanes.
6: No, Atlantic hurricanes have formed this year and none are likely in the coming days, says the National Hurricane Center, due to an enormous El Nino warming the Pacific. A State University at Albany, New York, atmospheric science professor cited a triple whammy of winds that decapitate a storm, dry air that starves it, and downward pushing winds that basically stomp it.
3: ABC's Chuck Sievertson. The Big Easy won't be taking it easy on anyone taking part in a street takeover. New Orleans says it's been monitoring social media and they're ready to arrest anyone taking part in street takeover events this weekend. The FBI's been tagged in. FBI New Orleans Special Agent in Charge, Jonathan Tapp.
7: But if you plan to come here to engage in criminal activity or threaten public safety, we will do everything in our power to protect our community.
3: Authorities say they'll be checking for outstanding warrants. Dave Packer, ABC News.
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6: 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Noah's Clearance Outlet on Highway 59 in Detroit Lakes.
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1: ABC News, I'm Dave Packer. Saudi Arabia says it shut down a major oil pipeline as a precautionary measure after it was attacked Thursday. The pipeline vital because it lets oil bypass the Strait of Hormuz, which has been effectively shut down for more than 6 months. This is another pressure point contributing to high oil and gas prices here at home. The cost of diesel hitting a new nationwide high, $6 a gallon. It is hitting truckers hard. Philip Palker, who lives in New Hampshire, runs a trucking company, says that the price is making it impossible to break even.
2: It's not nickels and dimes anymore. And we're talking about hundreds and thousands of dollars in additional expense to the company to operate.
1: An Indonesian search operation underway after officials say a passenger ship carrying 240 people lost contact in the Java Sea while traveling from East Java to South Kalimantan on Borneo Island. And President Trump's childhood home in Queens is sold for $1.93 million. Dave Packer, ABC News. A trespasser stopped on a former vice president's property.
3: Former Vice President Kamala Harris's spokesperson tells ABC News her security personnel stopped a woman who trespassed onto her Malibu property on Friday night. Neither Harris nor her husband, Doug Emhoff, were at home. Sources tell ABC News private security stopped the woman and then called the L.A. County Sheriff's Department. The woman was on the property but did not reach the home. The woman agreed to leave voluntarily, complied when she was asked to leave, and was not arrested. Alex Stone, ABC News, Los Angeles.
1: Wildfire in Northern California forcing evacuations across Mendocino and Lake counties. The Lucas Fire has burned more than 3,400 acres since Thursday and is just 10% contained. Firefighters in the region are keeping an eye on strong winds that could cause the fire to grow. Tennis, the 2026 U.S. Open singles champion for women is Elena Rybakina, beating the defending champion Aryna Sabalenka. Dave Packer, ABC News.
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2: 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Hurry in. Noah's Clearance Outlet on Highway 59 in Detroit Lakes.

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0: going to happen eventually. That's what happened now.
1: That didn't go over well with some leaders there. Ulster Unionist Party leader John Burrows saying, quote, Northern Ireland not a pawn in Trump's fallout with the UK. Now, meanwhile, there's new concerns about the global supply of oil as the Iran-backed Houthis advance, those rebels, and Saudi Arabia cutting off oil in the key east-west pipeline after a drone attack. This is ABC News. Did you notice something missing from this year's Atlantic hurricane season? Yeah, hurricanes.
2: No Atlantic hurricanes have formed this year, and none are likely in the coming days, says the National Hurricane Center, due to an enormous El Nino warming the Pacific. A State University at Albany, New York, atmospheric science professor cited a triple whammy of winds that decapitate a storm, dry air that starves it, and downward pushing winds that basically stomp it.
1: ABC's Chuck Sievertson. The Big Easy won't be taking it easy on anyone taking part in a street takeover. New Orleans says it's been monitoring social media and they're ready to arrest anyone taking part in street takeover events this weekend. The FBI's been tagged in. FBI New Orleans Special Agent in Charge, Jonathan Tapp.
3: But if you plan to come here to engage in criminal activity or threaten public safety, we will do everything in our power to protect our community.
1: Authorities say they'll be checking for outstanding warrants. Dave Packer, ABC News.
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6: 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Noah's Clearance Outlet on Highway 59 in Detroit Lakes.
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7: ABC News, I'm Dave Packer. Saudi Arabia says it shut down a major oil pipeline as a precautionary measure after it was attacked Thursday. The pipeline vital because it lets oil bypass the Strait of Hormuz, which has been effectively shut down for more than 6 months. This is another pressure point contributing to high oil and gas prices here at home. The cost of diesel hitting a new nationwide high, $6 a gallon. It is hitting truckers hard. Philip Palker, who lives in New Hampshire, runs a trucking company, says that the price is making it impossible to break even.
8: It's not nickels and dimes anymore. And we're talking about hundreds and thousands.

0: Malibu property on Friday night. Neither Harris nor her husband, Doug Emhoff, were at home. Sources tell ABC News private security stopped the woman and then called the LA County Sheriff's Department. The woman was on the property but did not reach the home. The woman agreed to leave voluntarily, complied when she was asked to leave, and was not arrested. Alex Stone, ABC News, Los Angeles.
1: Wildfire in Northern California forcing evacuations across Mendocino and Lake counties. The Lucas Fire has burned more than 3,400 acres since Thursday and is just 10% contained. Firefighters in the region are keeping an eye on strong winds that could cause the fire to grow. Tennis, the 2026 U.S. Open singles champion for women is Elena Rybakina, beating the defending champion Aryna Sabalenka. Dave Packer, ABC News.
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5: 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Noah's Clearance Outlet on Highway 59 in Detroit Lake.
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7: 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Noah's Clearance Outlet on Highway 59 in Detroit Lakes.
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12: ABC News, I'm Dave Packer. The CEO of Anthropic said Saturday the artificial intelligence industry should slow down to give safety measures time to catch up. Without it, Dario Amade warned AI could be capable within 6 to 12 months of leading a swarm that could take over the entire internet. OpenAI CEO Sam Altman and XAI head Elon Musk both signaled their support for the idea of slowing things down. Reaction in Ireland as President Trump during his visit with Irish Prime Minister Michael Martin suggested that Ireland should be reunified.
13: It's going to happen eventually.
14: Mr. President,
13: you know what? The way I look at it, it's going to happen eventually. That's what happened now.
12: That didn't go over well with some leaders there. Ulster Unionist Party leader John Burroughs saying, quote, Northern Ireland, not a pawn in Trump's fallout with the UK. Now, meanwhile, there's new concerns about the global supply of oil as the Iran-backed Houthis advance, those rebels, and Saudi Arabia cutting off oil in the key east-west pipeline after a drone attack. This is ABC News. Did you notice something missing from this year's Atlantic hurricane season? Yeah, hurricanes.
15: No Atlantic hurricanes have formed this year, and none are likely in the coming days, says the National Hurricane Center, due to an enormous El Nino warming the Pacific. A State University at Albany, New York, atmospheric science professor cited

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5: 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His dad was like, "Let's go to the living room and like watch TV." And I was holding him. 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You don't go into detail about it. Besides, don't put the baby on their stomach." That's all I heard. It's really not even that much out there unless you Google it. Doctors, like, they'll talk about miscarriage. I thought they should sit down and be like, "Okay, you're a mom. Let's just, you know, practice this, practice that." If you could just change one little moment, it would change your life forever. My life will never go back to being the same. Josiah makes me wake up every day. He came at the right time. I don't know where I would be, mentally especially. Junior taught me love is all you need, and Josiah taught me how to love again.
6: For more info, go to firstcandle.org/safesleep.
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10: ABC News, I'm Chuck Sievertson. Minor injuries for the Republican candidate for Wisconsin governor and the pilot of the small plane they were in last night that made an emergency landing in Lake Wausau. The candidate, Congressman Tom Tiffany, writes on social media that the plane started to sink. They swam to shallow water. First responders in a boat rescued them. In downtown Green Bay, Wisconsin, overnight when the bars let out, police say a car tried to plow into officers clearing out a crowd. Police Chief Chris Davis.
11: One of our officers fired shots at the vehicle. No one in the vehicle was hit.
10: Nobody in the crowd hit. They say the driver's caught, a suspected drunk. Protesters against asylum seekers and counter-protesters in Portsmouth, England today. Former VP Kamala Harris's spokesperson tells ABC News security guards stopped a woman who trespassed onto her Malibu, California property Friday night. Police arrived, asked her to leave. She did. Not arrested. This is ABC News. Acquitted but not free, Grammy winner Lil Durk in Los Angeles. Prosecutors alleged the plot against a rival, Quando Rondo.
12: The rapper was found not guilty on all five federal charges for murder for hire, stalking, resulting in death, and conspiracy. The prosecution saying they are disappointed with the verdict, but the defense celebrating a win. Now, Lil Durk is not a free man. He has another trial coming up October 5th, where he faces federal counts for racketeering, murder, and firearms charges. Jericho Tran, ABC.
10: Sold out crowd in Paris last night. Welcome back, Celine Dion, after a 6-year break.

0: from performing. Tens of thousands of fans lined the streets, first of 16 shows in Paris. Dionne canceled her last tour after being diagnosed with stiff person syndrome, a rare autoimmune neurological disorder, says Johns Hopkins, with muscle stiffness and painful spasms. Chuck Sievertson, ABC News.
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2: 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Noah's Clearance Outlet on Highway 59 in Detroit Lakes.
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6: Here's your KDLM weatherology forecast. Ample sunshine expected today with daytime highs approaching 63. Winds out of the northwest, 5 to 10 miles per hour. 47 tonight, mainly clear skies. Thunderstorms likely tomorrow, 61. Temps a bit below average Tuesday and Wednesday, with highs from the low 60s to the mid 60s. I'm meteorologist Jennifer Wojcicki. Right now, 47.

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6: Here's your KDLM weatherology forecast. Ample sunshine expected today with daytime highs approaching 63. Winds out of the northwest 5 to 10 miles per hour. 47 tonight, mainly clear skies. Thunderstorms likely tomorrow, 61. Temps a bit below average Tuesday and Wednesday with highs from the low 60s to the mid 60s. I'm meteorologist Jennifer Wojcicki. Right now, 47.

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6: Good morning, folks. Welcome to Seedtime and Harvest. I'm glad you tuned in, and it is harvest now. Right in the middle of it. Maybe we're more than half done already. If farmers start harvesting, it don't take long with this big equipment. Some like red and some like green. And if you're like me, you like any machine. I like stopping the road when I'm going by and a farmer's out there combining, taking a swat. Gee, a big swat. Some of them are pretty near 40 feet. Maybe they're over 40 feet now. I remember when they were 24. Excuse me. Yeah. Well, let's get started here. Turn your Bibles open while I'm praying. You turn your Bible open to the book of Ruth. Thank you so much. Dear Lord Jesus, help this morning with this very, very important story in the Bible on Ruth here. And it's only four chapters long, and one chapter it isn't very long, just a short chapter. And but it's a lot happened here. And Lord, I'd ask by the power of your Holy Spirit that you could help me in a mighty way, because there's too many things that you can forget if you're not careful. And then you can't forget and leave out too many parts, because then you lose the real meaning of the story. Thank you, Jesus. We ask all these favors in your name. Thank you so much. Amen. I'm just going to read a little bit. I wasn't going to do any reading, just tell the story to you. And but what I noticed was there were so many different parts that I just can't trust myself. We got to stick real close to the scriptures on this one. Amalek moves his family to Moab. That's what it says here on the first line of my Bible. They lived in Bethlehem and over in that area there where Jesus was born. And but they had a kind of a famine there. There was no grain, no barley, no wheat, and it was just getting tough. So this guy, he was married to a woman by the name of Naomi. I want you to remember that name. That was, they left and they were gone for about 10 years, but boy, did things happen in those 10 years. Let's start reading here. In the days when the judges ruled in Israel, a severe famine came upon the land. So a man from Bethlehem in Judea, he left his home and went to live in the country of Moab, taking his wife and two sons with him. The man's name was Amalek, and his wife's name was Naomi, and their two sons were Mahlon and Chilion, and they were Ephrathites from Bethlehem in the land of Judah. And when they reached Moab, they settled there. And Amalek died, and Naomi was left with her two sons, and her two sons married Moabite women. One married a woman named Orpah, and the other a woman named Ruth. And there's where we pick up our big name there. Ruth was through this whole deal here, and she was a Moabite. They were pagans, and but she was if you're a pagan, and you live a good life, and you love God, and you worship God and pray to Him, he'll move you right into his lineage. They don't always have to be Jewish. Most of them were Jewish. But it was a good deal. But about 10 years later, Bolton, Milion, and Kilion died, and they left Naomi alone with her two sons, and it was just, who'd ever think that she'd lose her husband and lose her two sons, boom, boom, like that. But it does happen. It does happen. And then Naomi and Ruth returned. They got all done over there. The two boys were married. Orpha was one of the wives, and Ruth was the other one. And they were very important to Naomi because her husband had died, and it was just the women left. The men were all gone, and it isn't so easy. It isn't so easy if you're all alone. But those girls that they see there, Naomi was her mother-in-law, and they were good to their mother-in-law, and they helped her, and she was good too. But just a little more here in the sixth verse. Then Naomi heard that Moab, the Lord had blessed his people in Judah and given them good crops again. So Naomi and her daughters-in-law got ready to leave Moab and return to her homeland with her two daughters-in-law. And she set out from the place where they had been living, and they took the road that would lead them right back to Judah in Bethlehem, where they came from. But on the way, Naomi said to her two daughters-in-law, "Go back to your mother's homes, and may the Lord reward you for your kindness that you've shown to me, and your kindness, our two boys that you got married to. You treated them good. I watched. You were good to them, and everything was going good. And may the Lord bless you and the security of another marriage." And then she kissed them goodbye, and they all broke down, had a crying time, and they wept. And she loved them. But on the way home there, she thought, "What am I doing? I'm taking these boys back to Judah here, and they're Moabites, and they probably won't be accepted. Probably it'd be better. Maybe it just would be better if, they'd go back home." So she says, "You guys go back to your mother and to your own families and start all over again. You're still nice young girls, and everything will be okay." And Orpha, the one girl, she took her advice. And she said, "Well, yeah, you're probably right, Naomi. I'll go back." And she left and went back, which was okay. Don't tell no more about her, but I imagine life went pretty good for her. It had been going good up till now, except the Moabites, they didn't serve Yahweh, the wonderful, great God that owns everything here. And oh, we've got a good God, folks. We've got a good God. And so, well, then, Ruth is standing there. Are you going, Ruth? No, she says. I'm not going. And I'm going to go with you. And she said, "Your family is going to be my family. Your people are going to be my people. Your God is going to be my God. And I'm staying with you. You gave me a nice husband. You were a good mother-in-law. I don't want to stay here. And matter of fact, don't ask me to go back, because I'm not going back. I'm staying with you. And where you die and are buried, that's what I'm going to do too. I'm sticking with you right to the end." Well, Naomi wasn't. She was a good woman, and she understood that Ruth meant business. And somehow, some way, she must have got converted, because she wanted to go. She's going to have the same God Naomi has, and do everything the same people. And she's going to be good to the people, and she's going to continue to be good to Naomi. And I believe she had quite a conversion there. The conversion didn't come through Naomi, because Naomi means pleasant. And she said, "You know, I'm not living up to my name. And when she got back to Bethlehem there, she told the women, they remembered her. Oh, Naomi, you come back. How is it going? Well, she says, God has turned against me with his fist. Well, God hadn't turned against her with his fist. Things happen, you know. Good, and Christians are not promised that they never have any trouble. Everybody has trouble. And especially when there's tribulation in the land and a lot of fighting and wars going on, it's no picnic. I'll be glad one day when there's no more. Can you imagine how it'll be? No more. And now what I'm going to have to do, I'm going to have to finish up next time here. And I want to get this down pat. Thank you so much. Let me pray. Lord, I just got started on this program and the clock ran out, but I'm going to finish it next time. And the people who tune back in and hear the last half of this story is a good story, and we want to get it done very, very correct. And thank you. Bless the people. We ask his favor in your name, Jesus. Amen. Detroit Lakes
7: weather. Here's your KDLM weatherology forecast. Ample sunshine expected today with daytime highs approaching 63. Winds out of the northwest 5 to 10 miles per hour. 47 tonight, mainly clear skies. Thunderstorms likely tomorrow, 61. Temps a bit below average Tuesday and Wednesday with highs from the low 60s to the mid 60s. I'm meteorologist Jennifer Wojcicki. Currently, it's 46 degrees.

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1: 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I'm Tasha Radel. Joining me this week are MNN's John Anderson, Sean Maloney, and Mike Grimm. Your go-to crew for what's making news, noise, and headlines across the North Star State. 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Here's what we're diving into this week. The formation of the State Office of Inspector General is shaping up. Key takeaways from the 2026 Minnesota State Fair poll. Gopher football is ramping up, but first. A Duluth firefighter reflects on the 25th remembrance anniversary of 9/11. Joining me today is Fire Chief Sean Crochet.
2: I think it's important to me. I was actually on the job. I wasn't working that day. I was off duty, but I started with the Duluth Fire Department in 1997, so I had a few years in. I was actually playing morning hockey that day at the arena, Mars Arena here in Duluth, and the attendant came out and said, holy cow, you guys got to see this, you know, and kind of got off the ice, and there's TVs in the main concession stand area, and was kind of watching it there and thought, what the heck, you know, just like I think everybody really surprised and not knowing what's going on, and then went home and actually saw the second plane hit from home, and then was literally glued to TV all day. And then I went back on duty the next day, and kind of the reality of was all starting and settling in at that point in time, and started getting questions, how do we handle something like this here in Duluth? Of course, we don't have high rises that are anywhere near the Twin Towers height, but just any type of major emergency like that. And it really kind of, it changed some of the things. We had discussions and, training evolutions and different things, how we would look at stuff like this. And, but I think it was one of those things that really made you think about the actual dangers of being a firefighter and some of the things that you don't expect, going into a building like that. Like I said,

0: you know, this could be your last day. Like, you might not come home, and you know, to your family. And we always talk about that during training. And what was a good shift is everybody went home. And, you know, that day, obviously, 343 people didn't go home. And then, of course, all the civilians and, you know, 3,000 people approximately and whatnot, not just the firefighters. So, so that was kind of a thing. I think what's important now, you know, as we look at it 25 years later, reflecting on how things have changed in with our young people on our fire department. My daughter is actually a Duluth firefighter. She's going to be 22 here in just a couple weeks on September 24th. So, you know, she wasn't alive when this happened. You know, just seeing it on TV or hearing about it is not the same, obviously, as witnessing it. And I think the farther along it goes, just having our people, our young people, especially specifically here, our young firefighters, hear the stories from the people who are working here, working on the job, hear the things that we, you know, we've gone through, and trying to relate to it a little bit more of a, as a realistic thing, as opposed to just something on TV or like a movie. Is this even real? You know, it's hard to relate to it when you weren't there. You didn't remember it. You didn't see it firsthand. And so I think that's a big thing for me the last couple of years, especially doing the STAIR event with my daughter, was more meaningful for me. Of course, like I said, that reflection and kind of what's important, you know, being family and the camaraderie that we have here at the fire department is different. It's different than a normal job, 9-to-5 type job where you have coworkers, but when when you're here and you eat together and you sleep together and you shower together and you do everything together, it's just a different working relationship. And you are literally putting your lives in the hands of your teammates here. Not always daily, but certainly at times. And I think that's one of the things, you know, some of my takeaways and some of the things I think about.
1: And then, Sean, two things that popped in my mind that really stuck out. You know, you talked about the younger generations not really, I guess, grasping the concept of 9/11. So I was just thinking when I was in history class, it would be like the Civil War, Vietnam, the War of 1812. Is that kind of your thoughts on it? Like, they just didn't experience it. So they're only seeing it through the eyes of maybe print and TV. And now, thank goodness to you as a father, you know, through your eyes.
0: Yeah, I think that is something that, you know, it's not just reading it in a book. And of course, you know, you see it. There's video footage, but then it's also then become politicized. And it's even, you know, is this propaganda? Did this really happen? You know, conspiracy theories. Did the government start it themselves? You know, like all those things where you're like, yeah, but I was there, you know, and who knows? I don't want to put thoughts in people's minds or whatever. But, you know, it just makes it less real. Yeah. Because if you're only reading about it or only hearing about it, you know, secondhand or whatever the case may be, I think it is different. You know, it's hard for me to think. I think about, like you just said, you know, even school, but like listening to both my grandfathers were in World War II, and hearing their stories and their personal experiences is different than watching a documentary on World War II on TV, for example. You know, and I think that's kind of a similar thing where talking to the younger generation that we have now coming up that are, you know, like I said, weren't even born then, and telling them, well, this is what I saw, this is what I had, knowing people who were there. I know Assistant Commissioner Cunningham, who works for the Department of Public Safety for Minnesota. He at the time worked for a fire department in Connecticut. And, you know, he was there. He was at Ground Zero as a, you know, called in to help out after, you know, after the fact and help searching for bodies and things. And hearing those stories and other stories from people who were actually there is even different than just seeing it on, you know, in the media.
2: Thanks again to my guest, Duluth Fire Chief Sean Crochet. More Minnesota Matters after this.
3: Why do we say I'm into football? Because football's exciting. Like getting together with gridiron-loving friends, doing some pregame pre-gaming, maybe firing up a charcoal grill, partaking in parking lot activities, followed by celebration dances and the hopes of cheering on a really big win. Just like playing the lottery. Minnesota

0: 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I'm in. Must be 18 or older to play.
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2: Welcome back to Minnesota Matters. I'm Tasha Radol. 3 months from now, Minnesota's choice for the first office of Inspector General to stop fraud should be whittled down to just a few candidates. The advisory commission overseeing the process and making recommendations to the governor is working quickly to meet the deadline. MNN's John Anderson talks with Senator Eric Putnam, who updates us on the progress so far.
3: Eric, let's start with, you had the first meeting. A lot of work to be done in a short amount of time. What were your impressions of the commission's first meeting as you work towards hiring the state's first OIG?
4: Well, this work has always been deeply bipartisan, which is something I've appreciated about it. It's something we've been working on for a couple of years now. It did get a little bit delayed because of inaction on the part of the Minnesota House, unfortunately, because we passed the bill to start this process a year ago.
3: Right.
4: But unfortunately, the House didn't do anything about it until more recently. But that first meeting was a very productive one. You know, I was impressed and glad that we elected a Senate DFL chair and a House GOP vice chair, another sign that we're going to work together on this. Mm-hmm. And it was very practical and very concrete. You know, we talked about how many candidates we wanted, where we were going to get candidates from, what we thought a good candidate would be. And that's because the big imperative here is we got to find someone who's good, and good because they're independent. It can't be something that's seen as too closely affiliated with the legislature or the executive. It has to be someone who's going to do their own thing.
3: Yeah.
4: And that's a big part of what we're looking for.
3: Yeah. If you could visualize what your perfect candidate looks like, what would he or she, what qualities would they have?
4: You know, I think, well, independence obviously would be the top value or aptitude, someone who's able to focus on a problem and solving it. I think some background in law enforcement would be wise. That's something we talked about in the commission, you know, whether that's judicial or in law enforcement, some kind of background around those kinds of issues, I think would be pretty helpful, especially given the subpoena power and the folks that are going to be supervising. So I think those are a couple things. Apparently there's an actual certification to be an inspector general, which is not mm-hmm. something I was aware of.
3: Okay.
4: So we're going to have to find someone who has that certification and that education. And that's a part of this thing is we're realizing this is going to be an active process, not a passive one where we sit back and look at job applications, but one where we're actually out recruiting to get the best person we possibly can. Because I don't think there's a whole bunch of inspector generals just hanging out somewhere for us to find them.
3: Right.
4: You know?
3: Right. It's a lot of work and yet a short deadline. Do you have any concerns about getting this to the governor on time?
4: No, I think we'll be okay. We have until December 14th to make our recommendations.
3: Yeah.
4: The commission as a whole, as we discussed it, said we were hoping to forward maybe three names so that we would have absolute confidence in those three names that we could then send to the governor and the governor can make that decision. I don't think we're going to have like a billion applications. And I think we're going to be strategic enough in the recruitment process that once we start looking at people,
3: yeah.
4: It should be reasonably efficient, I think. I know that's a strange thing to say about government, but I'm optimistic.
3: Yeah. How confident are you, and you've seen this whole thing play out from the very beginning, I don't know if we can put the idea behind the OIG that it's going to completely wipe out fraud once and for all in Minnesota, but are you confident that the right person can do a pretty darn good job of at least eliminating almost all of it?
4: Oh, absolutely. You know, one of the problems that we've had is the lack of consistency in agencies, procedures, and cultures. So we've needed someone outside of the agencies to kind of let them know that someone's watching and to show them how to do this stuff right. Because you have some agencies that have done a fantastic job when it comes to accountability. Like, for example, the Department of Agriculture. They do a wonderful job catching folks who are trying to do shenanigans with their grants. And that actually happens in agriculture. And the MDA catches them. Mm. But you have other agencies that struggle in much different ways. You know, we did actually make some of those changes. You know, as chair of ag, we changed how MDA processes grants, even though they were doing well. Now they can do even better. And we did the same thing with the Department of Veterans Affairs, but still both. Make sure that all the agencies are taking it as seriously as we all should.
3: Yeah, that's a good point. Not all agencies are doing a bad job at this. There's just a few, and it seems like they're grabbing all the headlines.
4: That's exactly it. And that's part of the thing that bothers me about the whole fraud situation that we have. Is it's a serious problem, but we've had a lot of unserious narratives spun out around it. And the first thing you got to do is actually understand the problem before you can start complaining about the absence of a solution.
3: You haven't set your next meeting date yet, right?
4: No. So we formed a subcommittee of four members. I can't remember who the other three are, but I'm one of them.
3: No worries. Okay.
4: And we're going to look through the, it's Kroon, myself, Matt Norris, and then the other Republican House member.
3: Oh, okay. Okay.
4: Those four of us are on a subcommittee to look at the first batch of applications that we get.
3: No. Okay.
4: And do a first round of kind of vetting. And that's set up, I think, for, I want to say late September, early October. And then we make a set of recommendations and bring forward a bunch of candidates to the whole commission that then gets winnowed down to the three that we hope to send on to the governor.
2: Once the new governor makes their choice for the first inspector general, the Minnesota Senate must then approve the choice. Thanks again to MNN's John Anderson and Senator Eric Putnam of St. Cloud. More Minnesota Matters after this. 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
2: Welcome back to Minnesota Matters. I'm Tasha Radol. The state fair has come and gone, and the poll results always offer a good look at the issues that matter to Minnesotans. MNN's Sean Maloney chats with Hamline University political science professor David Schultz about what stands out from the final tabulations.
17: Well, state fair's come and gone, Professor. Election season fully in swing. I think one of the cool, unique things about the state fair is the House of Representatives state fair poll. And I do want to get into some of the results and maybe the takeaways and all of that. But
4: sure.
17: Why don't you let us know, or what is it about this poll in particular that maybe makes it unique? Because, you know, we get KSTP polls. We get so many different polls over the course of a campaign season that candidates are going to use for whatever messaging they want to use for. What is it about the state fair poll, though, that makes it maybe a little unique compared to those other ones?
4: Well, it's clearly on one level, you know, quote, not a scientific poll in the sense of, you know, the KSTP poll, you know, the one that public radio does, is, you know, being done by professional pollsters, doing by scientific, you know, supposedly random selections or some type of qualified, you know, methodology. But what we've learned with those polls in the last few years is that they're becoming less and less reliable. You know, people aren't picking up their phones, hard track people down, et cetera, et cetera. And so I mention this because, first off, what has always made this poll so unique is that on one level,
18: it's a somewhat random selection of people, you know, who show up at the state fair. You know, we're getting, you know, what is it, like 1.6, 1.7? I don't know what the final number was this year, you know, but a lot of people show up to the state. You know, not everybody does the poll. There's, again, a little bit of self-selection, but you get a pretty good spectrum of what people are thinking. And it's also a little bit more in depth in the sense that it's not just filling out a questionnaire. You know, people have a chance to talk, have, you know, candidates love to go there, you know, because they get to, you know, have real face time with voters and constituents. And so it just, it offers, especially in an age now when traditional polling has become so unreliable, it's now become, I think, maybe not a bad gauge of where people are, what are thinking about. And in Minnesota, generally, I say that the fall campaign season doesn't start until the state fair. Most of us are not thinking about politics during the summer. And that's, it's a problem, of course, even with the primary. You know, the primary's in the summer. But once it gets to the state fair, people start to think about politics again.
17: Yeah, absolutely. You look at the poll itself, want to dive into, you know, kind of the results here a little bit. I think 9,600 fairgoers took it, which is pretty on par with years past. So it's good to see that there's not a drop off in people that are, you know, engaged in taking part. But 12 questions kind of ranging from, you know, gun violence, immigration enforcement, a lot of different stuff in there. What were some of the biggest kind of takeaways for you from the poll? 12 questions, so kind of a handful there. But what were some of the big takeaways for you?
18: Well, I mean, for me, to a large extent, when I look at the polling results, you know, one of the things that it tells me is that on one level, neither of the political parties in terms of where they stand captures where I think most of Minnesota public opinion is. And what I mean by that is that I'm not quite sure if I want to use the analogy, but I use it in my class a lot of times, is that a lot of the American public, in, let's say in Minnesota here, looks at the two parties like two different restaurants. You know, each restaurant has a menu of what's on the menu, what they believe in, et cetera, et cetera. And I think Minnesotans in this poll, this is what struck me here. You know, there's some things that they like from one menu, that is from one party, some things they like from the other menu, maybe not quite in the quantities that both of them are providing. You know, so there's support for what? Law and order, but there's also support for addressing gun violence. There's a concern about, clearly about, what was I going to say here, about fraud in Minnesota. I mean, so the public, I think, in this survey showed me, is more nuanced, if that's the word I'm looking for, more nuanced than I think where the two parties are on the issues.
17: I think the gun violence in particular, I think it was, you know, nearly three quarters of the respondents in the fair support the banning of possession of semi-automatic military style assault weapons in Minnesota. Do you think that says more about, you know, who is taking the poll itself at the fair, or do you think there actually is maybe a little bit of kind of a change? Because 75%, I mean, it'll be determined to see what lawmakers actually do come legislative session, but three quarters is no small number.
18: Yeah, first off, I think you're right. There's a little bit of self-selection, but if you look at national polling data also too, if you ask the question of people, do you support gun control? The phrase gun control is highly charged, and you're going to get, you know, it's like saying Second Amendment. It's highly charged. You're going to get predictable responses across a variety of things. But when you start to talk through now and ask people questions like, do you support a ban on assault-style weapons? How about background checks? How about, 24-hour waiting periods? You start to see nationwide huge majorities supporting these measures, you know, because it's kind of separating what I call kind of the politics from the policy. And so it doesn't surprise me. I mean, especially also in light of, the unseen, shooting this past year and so forth like that. It doesn't surprise me, you know, that especially in Minnesota, you know, given the violence that we saw, you know, that you would see three quarters of it, because that more or less mirrors what we know nationwide. Again, ask the question, do you support these specific policy measures?
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19: 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Oh,
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0: He has scored a touchdown on a run of 98 yards!
2: Welcome back to Minnesota Matters. I'm Tasha Radel. Golden Gopher backup quarterback Max Shikanjanski of Stillwater was able to play in last week's 59-7 blowout season, opening win over Eastern Illinois. Eminent Sports Director Mike Grimm spoke with him about the experience.
21: Stillwater, Minnesota, it's Max Shikanjanski. He got a chance to get in last week at quarterback, scored another touchdown. First of all, good to see you. And, man, when you've had your opportunity, you've had a nose for the end zone, huh?
22: I know, a little bit. But, you know, all credit to my teammates. You know, they make it easy on me. Our wide receivers are making plays, all that type of stuff. So it was fun. It was fun to get in, you know, in front of the fans on the home opener. So I just hope it brings more confidence to the team as the season goes on.
21: With the touchdown on the play fake, you fooled the radio announcer. He thought you handed it off. So I don't know who that radio guy is, but you did a nice job on that.
22: I know. I saw the video. I saw the running backs got it, and then I kept it. But yeah, it was a great announce. So yeah, I mean, it was awesome.
21: With that, in terms of play fake and doing all that, I watch you guys before practice. A lot of that, I mean, that's why you do it, right? And you put in all the work in terms of carrying out the play fake, mm-hmm. showing that you, when you have it, that you might not. When you do, you don't. All those things. Talk me through those fundamentals and how it likely helped you score on that play.
22: Yeah, no, we do that stuff every practice. You know, we always carry out our fakes, all that type of stuff, just because you never know who's looking at you. You read a few guys on the edge, and if they, you know, crash down, you know, you're always looking at those guys. So I pulled it. I saw my read, and yeah, the coaches gave me confidence to do that. You know, they Coach Harbo said that before the play. Know who your reads are and you know, it ended up working out just like last year. But yeah, you know, we do that every practice. Carry out or fake, don't carry out or fake. Like, we always want to carry it out. Just, you never know who you're going to hold, and you never know who it's going to impact, and it always helps the run at the end of the day.
21: I'm sure for you were hoping that the game would go the way that it did. You know, heavy favorite, so you're likely hoping it does. So it looks like it's headed that way. Take me through your mentality then once it looked like, okay, this is it looks like I'm going to get my opportunity here at some point.
22: Yeah, you know, it was just cool seeing the offense score as many points as they did, and then the defense obviously holding them. So, you know, obviously all our starters, they – gave me the chance to be able to go in, so credit to them. But, you know, once I went in, I was just, you know, prepared all week like it was every other game. So, you know, when we went in, Coach Harbo was still calling the offense, and, you know, we executed well. But it was really all credit to the guys that started the game and that scored all the points, and obviously our defense who held them, that allowed me to go in the game.
21: How important is that for you to get in game activity, feel comfortable in front of a crowd? And I thought the coaching staff did a nice job. They didn't just say, hey, hand it off, mm-hmm. hand it off, hand it off. You were able to do some stuff, including scoring a touchdown and throwing the ball a little bit.
22: Yeah, no doubt. You know, I appreciate Harbaugh for calling the game plan as he would. You know, a few of the plays we ran, or all the plays we ran, were in the game plan as if Drake was in the game. So it was cool. It was awesome to be able to throw the ball around. And then, obviously, with Brady going in right after, that was awesome to see. They scored a touchdown on that last drive of the game. But, you know, it was cool. It was fun to throw the ball around, you know, get in. Just game planning all week. You know, you kind of – you live for those moments, and you yeah, that's why you practice, that's why you play. Right?
21: With the quarterback room, we always call it a room. You got, as you mentioned, Drake, a good sharp opener. It looked mm-hmm. like a lot of people talking about, you know, his talent. And then you mentioned Palmer comes in after you, and there's other guys kind of also trying to knock on that door. What's the room like right now?
22: Yeah, it's probably the best quarterback room I've ever been a part of. And you know, Max Brosmer might get mad at me for saying that, but you know, our room is so close knit. I mean, we were in from the past 8 months. We've had four different guys that have been able to compete for that backup spot, and it's been great. It's pushed me, I know it's pushed them. And when you're done with practice, you know, we all go hang out. You know, we're in fall camp, and we're going to eat together. So, you know, there's no bad relationships in the quarterback room. It doesn't matter if you're a freshman with Owen or Brady. You know, we're all hanging out. We're all best friends outside of the quarterback room. But inside the quarterback room, you know, we know what we need to get done. Drake played phenomenal. I mean, you can't, I mean, what was he, 19 for 22, something like that, but it doesn't get much better than that. But yeah, him playing well, you know, gives everyone else confidence. And it's just, I mean, the quarterback room in general, and it all starts with really Coach Harbaugh and Keegan and Coach Shula and Coach Sheehan. They all do a great job of coaching, all that stuff. We always, you know, sometimes we've had long days in fall camp and we go through life talks. You know, it's not always football, which it's a good balance, but you know, it starts with them, and you know, I feel like it brings everyone else closer.
21: Of course, you're a legacy guy here with your dad being a former basketball player. You had a pretty good basketball career in high school as well. As now you've been through the rigors here, you've got an impact, you've got a role on this team. What's it mean to you to wear that maroon and gold like your dad did in a different sport, but yet not only wear it, but you're a part of this that, you know, it's not just a guy standing on the sideline. You're a guy that has an impact here.
22: Yeah, you know, I've gotten asked quite a few times, do I regret not playing basketball? And I always tell them, no, like, I never regret it. You know, growing up here, it was a dream to play for the Gophers. It doesn't matter. Honestly, I never thought football. I always thought basketball. But it was a dream to wear the M and to be able to do that. You know, sometimes I'm outside in practice and I kind of look around in the stadium. And it's like, this is surreal. Like, this is what I dreamed about, basketball or football. It doesn't matter. And to be able to be on this campus, you know, be around these guys and being coached by one of the best coaches in the nation, I feel like it really is a dream come true. And, you know, I'm a competitive guy, so I obviously always want to play. But, you know, it's not my turn right now, and that's okay with me. You know, I'm always going to prepare like it's a game, prepare like I'm going to play. And I give, you know, I try and push Drake as much as I can. And I obviously know how talented he is. I mean, he's going to be a draft pick one day, whenever that is. And it's awesome to see him. He pushes me to be my best, and I push him to be his best. So, you know, I mean, it really is a dream come true playing here, and I don't regret it one single bit.
2: 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Until then, have a great week. I'm Tasha Radel.

Good morning, friends. This is Pastor Paul Larson, and you are listening to the Faith Radio Ministry. This is a taped service of Faith Lutheran Church, and we are located at 24688 County Road Highway 6 in Detroit Lakes, Minnesota. 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Faith Lutheran is the place where victory in Jesus can become a reality for you. We invite you to get your Bible so you can read the Word of God with us and join us as we worship together.

Our text this morning is found in John chapter 20, beginning with verse 26, in Jesus' name. And after 8 days again, his disciples were inside and Thomas with them. Jesus came, the doors having been shut, and stood in their midst and said, "Peace be with you." Then he said to Thomas, "Reach here your finger and see my hands, and reach here your hand and put it in my side, and be not unbelieving but believing." Thomas answered and said to him, "My Lord and my God." Jesus said to him, "Because you have seen me, have you believed? Blessed are they who do not see and yet believed." Many other signs, therefore, Jesus also performed in the presence of his disciples, which are not written in this book. But these have been written, that you may believe that Jesus is the Christ, the Son of God, and that believing you may have life in his name. Heavenly Father, these are thy words. Sanctify us through thy word. Thy word is truth. Amen. Please be seated. Our text picks up the second time that Christ has now revealed himself to the apostles. The first time that he did that, the verse is just ahead of ours that we read today. Of course, Thomas was not there, and that's why Thomas says that he's not going to believe it until he sees it and is able to physically touch the body of Jesus Christ. And so many times Thomas has gotten the bad rap of being doubting Thomas. That's how he's remembered in the scriptures, because he doubted. But we'll see that all the saints, all of us at times, have doubts. As our text starts out, it tells us that after 8 days, on the resurrection, when Jesus rose again, it was a Sunday, the first day of the week. And now we see the disciples, the apostles, and the believers, they're always gathering on Sunday, the first day of the week, to fellowship, to worship, to meet with the Lord. And that's why we as a church worship on Sundays. In the Old Testament, it was the Sabbath day. But when Christ rose again, he changed the setting. We celebrate his resurrection by gathering on Sunday mornings. Jesus himself, of course, gathered with them and met with them and established Sundays as that day to come and meet the Lord, listen to his word, and fellowship with other believers. Jesus appears in this room in an unusual way. In my text, it says the doors having been shut. The Greek actually indicates that the doors were heavily locked. They weren't just shut, but they were locked shut because they were fearing that the hierarchy, the Pharisees and people, would be coming after them. Now that Jesus had risen and people were starting to talk about this, they were afraid of what the Jewish leaders, the religious leaders, would do to them. So they were very much afraid. When Christ all of a sudden appears in the room, I don't know what our heavenly bodies are going to be like, but it says they'll be like that of Jesus Christ. And the closest I can come to thinking of how that happens is Star Wars, when it says, "Beam me up, Scotty." And all of a sudden, they materialize in a different place. Well, that's what heavenly bodies like Christ could do. He just passed through the door, passed through the walls, and there he was in the midst of the disciples. And of course, knowing that they were filled with fear for the Jewish people, the Jewish leaders, his words to him is, "Peace be with you." Jesus always offers us peace. Peace during times of trial, during times of difficulty, during times of doubt, times of fear. Whatever it might be, Christ wants you to have peace in your heart. And the only way that anyone can have the kind of peace that Jesus offers is to have a right relationship with him. If you're not saved and you know you're not saved, and the Bible says Jesus come back at any day, there's going to be a little bit of nervousness. You're not going to be at peace. You're not going to sleep well if you know, well, maybe Jesus will come tonight. And so there's that unrest, that uncomfortableness. But Jesus Christ wants you to have peace. Peace comes from knowing Jesus Christ as your Lord and Savior. It's that simple. I can have peace in my heart through any circumstance because I know that I'm saved. I know that Jesus has forgiven my sins. I know that he's coming again for me someday. So whatever happens in this world, whatever happens in my life, I can have an inner peace all the time. Even when outside that life might be in turmoil, might be going through difficult times, even times of doubting, and yet when I come back to God's word, there's always peace, always comfort that is offered. Jesus offers us peace in time of trial.
These disciples were all fearing. They all were having their doubts and difficulties and were afraid. It says, immediately after Jesus said these things, he said, "Take courage, it is I, don't be afraid." That scene was when the disciples were in the boat on the sea and Jesus came. And of course, there was fear of what was going to happen. And he says, "Don't be afraid, it's me." And Christ says that to us today, whatever you're going through, don't be afraid. You don't need to. Christ is with you. He is always with you, always will be. Matthew 28:20 tells us that. When Jesus gave the great command to go and preach the gospel to people, he says, "Teaching them to observe all that I commanded you, and lo, I am with you always, even to the end of the age." A Christian is a person who is never alone. Even when you might physically be by yourself, Christ is there with you. His Holy Spirit is dwelling with you. And Jesus is always there to watch over, to protect, to guide you, to lead you, to comfort you. Whatever your need might be, Christ is there. And he's going to meet those needs. He has promised to do that. Peace is what he was offering to the disciples as they stood in that room, scared stiff of what was going to happen to them. And Jesus comes and says, "No, be peace. Be at peace," he says. "Everything will be okay." The second thing I want you to take note of from this text is it's not unusual to doubt. As I said, poor Thomas got branded with that title, Doubting Thomas. But the simple truth is, every single one of us have times of doubt. Satan comes and causes us to doubt something somehow, some way. And it's during those times of doubt that we need to get back to the Word, back to the promises of God. Thomas needed encouragement. In verse 25, it says, "The other disciples therefore were saying to him, 'We've seen the Lord.' But he said to them, 'Unless I shall see his hands, the imprints of his nails, put my finger into the place of his nails, and my hand into his side, I will not believe.'" Thomas had to physically see Christ, but also be able to touch the wounds that he had picked up when he was hanging on the cross, the spear in the side and the nails in his hand and feet. Thomas says, "I'm not going to believe unless I'm able to touch those wounds." He needed some extra help in his faith. And there are times in your life when you need a little extra help. You might be a Christian, you might be a believer, but then you begin to struggle with something, some difficulty, something you're going through, and you cry out to the Lord, "Give me some sign, give me a signal, Lord, what's going to happen, or what do I need to know?" People need a little boost once in a while. And the simple truth is, God is giving us those boosts all the time. The question is, do you see them? Are you aware of them? If you really search your heart and you search your life, you'll realize that God is doing things for you constantly to show his presence, to show he's there, to show that he cares about the least little thing. I just had an example yesterday I can share with you. Putting together an appliance and I was missing a part. My wife will get after me for telling this because she was the dumpster diver. We were looking all over for this part. And so as she was looking in the dumpster and I was looking in the dumpster, I said, "Lord, help us find this part. If not, we could order another one, but it would be very nice to get this thing put together without any problems." Well, we couldn't find that part in the dumpster, but as I went back into the house and sat down to finish putting this project together, there, attached to a piece of paper laid upside down, was the part that we were missing. The Lord answered that prayer in a way that I could share it with you. It was there all along. And that's the answer to your need, is there all along. You might not see it. You might not be aware of it. You might think it's some big catastrophe that you're going through, when the truth is, not only is Jesus with you, but the answer to your problems is right there. And sooner or later, Jesus is going to open up your eyes and you're going to be able to see that he knew all along what you needed or what was going on, and he was taking care of it. Time after time in the ministry, I can give testimonies to where something comes up and I'm concerned about it and I'm heavy burdened about it. And by the time that particular event or that particular situation comes that has to be dealt with, it's already taken care of. God has already dealt with it. All the problem or situation it might have been has disappeared.
time after time, the Lord does that. That's why he comes to us as Christians and he says, peace be with you. Be at peace. Peace comes from trusting in Jesus. When we lack that trust, that's when fear comes in. That's when we lose that peace that the Lord wants us to have. And we're not alone in that situation. Temptation to doubt hits every one of us. It hit the whole group of disciples, not just Thomas. If you look back in Luke chapter 24, 38, he was speaking, it says, he said to them, why are you troubled and why do doubts arise in your hearts? Jesus was scolding his apostles, his 12 disciples. He says, why are you doubting? Doubt happens. Don't remain there. If you remain in doubt, if you just keep doubting and doubting and doubting, that becomes sin. God wants you to conquer that doubt. He gives you things to use to conquer doubt and to be strong in your faith. Adam and Eve doubted. Genesis 3:1, Satan come to them and Satan said, has God really said that? And he caused them to doubt. And because of their doubt, we read this in Romans 5:12. Therefore, just as through one man's sin entered the world and death through sin, and so death spread to all men because all sin. Adam and Eve's sin is why we die. Had they not sinned, we would have lived forever and they would have lived forever. But they doubted God, and their doubt led to sin in every one of our lives. The Bible now says we're born sinners. We all have sinned and fall short of God's glory. All because Adam and Eve doubted what God said. When people doubt and don't deal with that doubt, bad things always happen, not good things. The good things happen when you trust Jesus, when you put your faith in him, and when you take his word and believe it and trust it. Abraham, the great father of the Israel people. You know, we hear so much of all the things and how powerful his faith was. Here's a man of mighty faith. In fact, we are compared as Christians. It says that we're Christians because we've got the same faith that Abraham had. His faith was counted unto him as righteousness. Here was a mighty man of God who had a tremendous faith, and yet he doubted. You read about it, this one account, in Genesis 12:13. Him and his wife, Sarah, are traveling through a country. And so Abraham begins to doubt God's protection. Abraham begins to doubt if God could really keep him from harm. And so he says to his wife, he says, please say that you are my sister so that it may go well with me because of you and that I may live on account of you. Back in those days, if the king or the Pharaoh thought you had a good-looking wife, he would just kill you and take your wife. That was sort of routine. And so Abraham knew that. And so he's traveling through. He says, hey, do this. Say you're my sister instead. And then they won't kill me. Well, as the account goes on in Scripture, we know that something terrible happened to that Pharaoh when he asked Sarah to come back to his house. Genesis 13:15, for all the land, but the Lord struck Pharaoh and his house with great plagues because of Sarah, Abraham's wife. So this Pharaoh was smart enough. When all of a sudden these plagues begin to come on him and all of his household, he comes back to Abraham and he says, what have you done? And Abraham admits the lie. He admits that it wasn't true. And of course, this Pharaoh scolded him for not believing, for not having the faith he should have. Isn't it amazing when unbelievers have to straighten out Christians about their faith or their lack of faith? Be bold, be strong. Sarah, his wife, we see her later. She had known all the promises that God gave Abraham. In Genesis chapter 18, verse 12, it says, and all the land which you see, I will give it to you and your descendants. Sarah seen that. She knew that. She was a part of Abraham's covenant with God. She knew all this promise was going to come to her descendants. So God had promised way ahead of time, Sarah, you're going to have children. You're going to have descendants. And yet we see this in Genesis 18 when the Lord came with a couple of angels and met with Abraham and Sarah. And the Lord told Sarah, you're going to have a son. You're going to have a child. And we see in verse 12 how she responded. Sarah laughed to herself, saying,
After I become old, shall I have pleasure, my Lord being old also? She doubted God. God said, you're going to have a son. Sarah says, no, I'm not. I'm too old to have a son. And so she laughed at God's statement. That was a big mistake for Sarah to make. In Genesis 16, 1 through 6, I'm not going to read all those verses. But those are the verses that tells you that Sarah decided that she would fix this situation herself. So she told her husband Abraham, I've got this slave girl. Why don't you go and have a baby with her? And in that way, we'll have the child that God said we were going to have. God didn't say just any child. God said Sarah was going to have the child. And because she disobeyed God, because she doubted God, you have the Middle Eastern conflict that we have today between the Arabs and the Jews. Guess who the first son was in that setting? It was Ishmael, the leader of the Arab people. And then along came the promised son, Isaac. And ever since they were born, they've been fighting each other. And they are still fighting each other today, aren't they? The Middle East is in chaos because the Jews and the Arabs can't get along. Well, blame Sarah. She's the one who doubted God. She's the one who thought she would fix things with her plan when just the opposite was true. She made a disaster out of the situation. And people are still to this day, just like Adam and Eve, to this day, we're paying the penalty for people who doubted God. When you doubt God, bad things can happen. Moses, another example. Exodus 4:13, God says, go and tell Pharaoh. And Moses, I can't. I said, my speech isn't that good. Some people figure he maybe had a speech impediment where he stuttered or something. And he cried about, no, I can't do it. I can't do it. And finally, we read in that Exodus chapter 4 that God got angry. He said, okay. He says, I'm going to speak through your brother Aaron then. So because of Moses' doubt to follow through what God told him to do, he lost his authority, you might say. His brother Aaron had to come with him and travel with him every time he went to Pharaoh. And it was his brother Aaron who had to say, okay, this is what's going to happen. This is what God says. And then, of course, Moses was there to carry it out. But he lost the authority and the power that he could have shown because he doubted God. Jonah, same thing. Peter actually denied Christ 3 times because he doubted. John the Baptist, the Bible says, the greatest preacher that ever lived. He gets arrested, he gets put in jail. Guess what happens? He starts to doubt. Is Jesus really the Messiah? And he sends some of his disciples. He says, go and ask him. And of course, what does the Lord respond back? The Lord says, look at what's going on around you. The blind gaining their sight, the lame walking, the deaf hearing, the dumb speaking. Jesus began to rattle off all the fulfillment of prophecies that were taking place so that John could stop doubting. When you and I doubt, that's always the answer to fixing it, the Word of God. Get back into God's Word. When you doubt salvation, go back to those promises that God has made. If you confess your sins, I'll forgive you. When you're worried about your salvation, go back to Romans. Whoever calls upon the name of the Lord will be saved. You're worried about what's going to be taken care of you, go back to Matthew 6 where Jesus says, I know what your needs are, and I'll meet those needs. There's promise after promise after promise. When you have some doubt, the answer to fixing that is get into the Word of God. Read God's promises again to yourself. Remind yourself what God has said. And remember, God cannot lie. If God has made a promise in the Bible, it is absolutely certain that it'll be carried out. No question about it. And that's how you fix doubt. You come back to the Bible, you read what it says, and many times when you're struggling with something, that's happened to me many times, and it creates this doubt or this question mark, God will lead you right to the portion of Scripture that you need to hear. That's how the Holy Spirit works. You flip your Bible open, you start to read, and there's the answer that you needed. There's exactly what you needed so that you could have peace of mind, so that you could stop the doubting. God works that way all the way. Doubts will come. Don't let them remain. Deal with it. You're down.
You're doubting. If you don't deal with it, you'll get more discouraged. Pretty soon you'll get depressed. So when there's doubts, bring them to the Lord. He knows you're doubting. He knows the struggle. He'll give you a reminder of all the promises that he's given to you so that you can have strength. A weak faith is a faith that lacks that peace. A strong faith is going to have peace with God and the assurance of salvation. God doesn't want you doubting your salvation. If you've come to him and accepted him, know that you're saved and be assured of it. A strong faith creates peace. Romans 5, 1. Therefore, having been justified by faith, we have peace with God. Knowing that you're saved is what gives you peace with God, the assurance of salvation. Now may the God, this is Romans 15, 13, now may the God of hope fill you with all joy and peace in believing. God wants you to believe the words of Jesus Christ so that you will have peace, you will have hope, you will have the assurance of your salvation. If you've called on the name of the Lord to save you, you can be strong in your faith. Look what happened to Thomas. When he's seeing Jesus and he could see those wounds in his side, verse 28, Thomas answered and said, "My Lord and my God." Thomas understood fully when he seen the resurrected Savior that Jesus was not only his Lord, but that he was God Almighty. And so he pronounces that. He makes that statement, "My Lord and my God." Friends, as believers, we serve a living God, a resurrected Savior, the Almighty One, who can do anything and has power to take care of us in any situation. Let Jesus be that God of your life. Recognize him as the God that he is and that he will take care of you. He promised to do it. The one thing that Jesus prayed for his disciples, was that they would have peace. In John 14, 27, it says, "Peace I leave you with, my peace I give to you." And the Bible tells us that the fruit of the Spirit, one of the fruits of the Spirit, is peace. If you're a believer here today, trust God's word. Take God at his word. Rest on what the Bible says, and you will have peace with God as he wants you to. Let us pray. Heavenly Father, we thank and praise you again for your word and its truth. Lord, we thank you that we can lean upon your word, that we can trust it completely, that when you have spoken, we can know that it's going to happen. And Lord, when that comes to our salvation, we just praise and thank you that salvation is simple, that when we call upon you and confess our sins, we will be saved. Thank you, Jesus, for that assurance of salvation. In Jesus' name we pray. Amen.

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Good morning. Welcome, everyone. My name is Pastor Andrew Mazzell. Welcome any guests and visitors with us here this morning, as well as those listening at home over the radio waves. I think we're back to that for 8 a.m. services since we're back inside. So just great for all of you to be here this morning in God's house. Our sermon will be from Matthew 18. Pastor Bruce focuses on the thing that we need in life: grace, forgiveness, all those things that we receive in Jesus. We look forward to hearing that theme as it resonates throughout the service as well. That's all I have for our announcements today, our opening today. As the psalmist said, I was glad when they said to me, "Let us go into the house of the Lord." We begin with our opening hymn, Praise to the Lord, the Almighty, hymn 790.

invite you to please rise as you are able. In remembrance of your baptism, I invite you to make that sign of the cross in the name of the Father, and of the Son, and of the Holy Spirit. Amen. If we say we have no sin, we deceive ourselves and the truth is not in us. But if we confess our sins, God, who is faithful and just, will forgive our sins and cleanse us from all unrighteousness. Take a moment of silence for reflection on God's word and for self-examination.

0: Let us then confess our sins to God our Father. Most merciful God, we confess that we are by nature sinful and unclean. We have sinned against you in thought, word, and deed, by what we have done and by what we have left undone. We have not loved you with our whole heart. We have not loved our neighbors as ourselves. We justly deserve your present and eternal punishment. For the sake of your Son, Jesus Christ, have mercy on us. Forgive us, renew us, and lead us, so that we may delight in your will and walk in your ways to the glory of your holy name.
1: Amen.
0: The Almighty God, in his mercy, has given his Son to die for you, and for his sake forgives you all of your sins. As a called and ordained servant of Christ and by his authority, I therefore forgive you all of your sins in the name of the Father and of the Son and of the Holy Spirit. Amen. Please be seated for our song.

invite you to please rise as you are able. In peace, let us pray to the Lord. For the peace from above and for our salvation, let us pray to the Lord. For the peace of the whole world, and for the well-being of the Church of God, and for the unity of all, let us pray to the Lord. For this holy house and for all who offer here their worship and praise, let us pray to the Lord. Help, save, comfort, and defend us, gracious Lord.

0: The Lord be with you. Let us pray. O God, our refuge and strength, the author of all godliness, hear the devout prayers of your church, especially in times of persecution, and grant that we may ask in faith what we may ask in faith we may obtain. Through Jesus Christ, the Lord, who lives and reigns with you and the Holy Spirit, one God, now and forever. Amen. Please be seated for our readings. In our first reading, we come to the end of a story. Throughout the latter chapters of the book of Genesis, we join Joseph in his livelihood, life really, and his brothers, and we see the ups and downs, the highs and lows, and how God is working through the story of Joseph, pointing us really to Jesus, but more importantly, how Joseph is able to offer even forgiveness for what he has, or what has happened to him.
1: Genesis chapter 50, verses 15 through 21. When Joseph's brothers saw that their father was dead, they said, "It may be that Joseph will hate us and pay us back for all the evil that we did to him." So they sent a message to Joseph saying, "Your father gave this command before he died. Say to Joseph, please forgive the transgression of your brothers and their sin because they did evil to you. And now please forgive the transgression of the servants of the God of your father." Joseph wept when they spoke to him. His brothers also came and fell down before him and said, "Behold, we are your servants." But Joseph said to them, "Do not fear, for am I in the place of God? As for you, you meant evil against me, but God meant it for good, to bring it about that many people should be kept alive as they are today. So do not fear, I will provide for you and your little ones." Thus he comforted them and spoke kindly to them. This is the word of the Lord.
0: Thanks be to God. As we move into Romans 14 for this morning, Paul is pointing out the fact that there are disagreements over minor things, opinionated matters, really, and he's kind of calling the Roman church out on who are they to pass judgment on one another and how really we should be serving one another.
1: Romans chapter 14, verses 1 through 12. As for the one who is weak in faith, welcome him, but not to quarrel over opinions. One person believes he may eat anything, while the weak person eats only vegetables. Let not the one who eats despise the one who abstains, and let not the one who abstains pass judgment on the one who eats, for God has welcomed him. Who are you to pass judgment on the servant of another? It is before his own master that he stands or falls, and he will be upheld, for the Lord is able to make him stand. One person esteems one day as better than another, while another esteems all days alike. Each one should be fully convinced in his own mind. The one who observes the day observes it in honor of the Lord. The one who eats, eats in honor of the Lord, since he gives thanks to God, while the one who abstains, abstains in honor of the Lord and gives thanks to God. For none of us lives to himself, and none of us dies to himself. If we live, we live to the Lord, and if we die, we die to the Lord. So then, whether we live or whether we die, we are the Lord's. For to this end Christ died and lived again, that he might be Lord both of the dead and of the living. Why do you pass judgment on your brother? Or you, why do you despise your brother? For we all stand before the judgment seat of God, for it is written, "As I live, says the Lord, every knee shall bow to me, and every tongue shall confess to God." So then, each of us will give an account of himself to God. This is the word of the Lord.
0: Thanks be to God. Thank you, Sally. At this time, I invite our children to come forward for our children's message led by our family life coordinator, Caitlin Harstick.

0: Good morning. So today we're learning about something pretty special, pretty important actually, because it's something that we all should be doing and we have a good example on how to do it. How many of you, show of hands, have heard about forgiveness? Do you know what forgiveness is? It's really important to do. So how many of you have had someone do something that wasn't very nice to you? Has that happened? Yeah. Have you done stuff that wasn't very nice to others? Yeah, that's happened too, because it's sin. We all struggle with this thing called sin. And it's important to be able to apologize when you do something wrong. And it's also really important to give forgiveness if someone does something wrong to you. So if someone comes up to you and says, "I'm really sorry for taking your toy," you want to be able to say, "I forgive you." But our forgiveness is a little bit different than the way God does it. So I have an example. I've got this piece of paper, and sin is kind of like marking up our paper. So if someone comes up to you and maybe pushes you down, that's not good, right? That doesn't feel very good. So that's like a frowny face. That's sin. And they come back and they say, "You know, I'm really sorry I pushed you down. That was wrong. Can you forgive me?" We want to forgive them, right? So we say, "Yes, we forgive you," and we erase that smiley, that frowny face. We forgive them of that sin that they did against us. Let's see if I can erase it the best that I can. There we go. All right. Is it a clean sheet of paper now? Or can you see just a little bit there still? It's still there because we are sinful people. So as much as we want to forgive people completely and forget it ever happened, if that person comes and pushes you down again sometime, are you going to think in your head, she or he did this before? Yeah, we struggle with that. We really want to just completely forget it ever happened and forgive them fully and completely. But we as humans kind of struggle with that. It's always kind of still there. We kind of remember, we don't do it perfect every time. God's forgiveness is different. He forgives us in a different way, and I'll show you. So say we do something wrong. We sin. We do something sad. And say we do it over and over again. We just keep sinning. Maybe we're having a really bad day. So this is our sin, right? And we go to God, and we say, "God, I'm really sorry for the sin that I did. Can you forgive me?" And he says yes, and he forgives us. Do you see anything left there? It's gone. He completely washes it away. We are made new. Our sin is forgiven, and it's like it never happened. That feels pretty good, right? We know that that's not going to be held against us in any way, and he forgives us of that. So even though we're not able to do it perfectly, God does. He forgives us perfectly. So we can use that for help, because when we forgive people, we need God's help for forgiveness. So we don't have to forgive them on our own. God can help us to do that. And even though we don't forgive perfectly, God is our helper and helps us to give the people the grace and forgiveness that they need. And then they can give that back to us too. And God is a great example of that because he does it so perfectly. We know what we should be trying to do. And we should be giving forgiveness and asking for forgiveness when we do sins as well. Amen. Amen. So let's pray. Let's give thanks to God for his grace. Dear God,
1: dear God,
0: thank you for your forgiveness.
1: Thank you for your forgiveness.
0: And help us to forgive others.
1: And help us to forgive others.
0: And give us the grace,
1: give us the grace
0: that we seek.
1: That we seek.
0: And help us to give that grace,
1: and help us to give grace
0: to those who sin against us.
1: To those who sin against us.
0: Amen. All right, thanks for coming up.
2: I invite you to please rise as you're able for the Holy Gospel preceded by the Alleluia and verse.

0: Holy Gospel according to St. Matthew, the 18th chapter. Peter came up and said to him, that is Jesus, Lord, how often will my brother sin against me and I forgive him? As many as seven times? Jesus said to him, I do not say to you seven times, but 70 times seven, or 77 times. Therefore, the kingdom of heaven may be compared to a king who wished to settle accounts with his servants. When he began to settle, one was brought to him who owed him 10,000 talents. And since he could not pay, his master ordered him to be sold with his wife and children and all that he had, and payment to be made. So the servant fell on his knees, imploring him, have patience with me, and I will pay you everything. Out of pity for him, the master of that servant released him and forgave him the debt. But when the same servant went out, he found one of his fellow servants who owed him 100 denarii. And seizing him, he began to choke him, saying, pay what you owe. So his fellow servant fell down and pleaded with him, have patience with me, and I will pay you. And he refused and went and put him in prison until he should pay the debt. When his fellow servants saw what had taken place, they were greatly distressed. And they went and reported to their master all that had taken place. Then his master summoned him and said to him, you wicked servant, I forgave you all that debt because you pleaded with me. And should not you have had mercy on your fellow servant as I had mercy on you? And in anger, his master delivered him to the jailers until he should pay all his debt. So also my heavenly Father will do to every one of you who, if you do not forgive your brother from your heart. This is the gospel of the Lord. Having heard God's word, we confess our common Christian faith through the words of the Apostles' Creed. I believe in God, the Father Almighty, maker of heaven and earth, and in Jesus Christ, his only Son, our Lord, who was conceived by the Holy Spirit, born of the Virgin Mary, suffered under Pontius Pilate,
1: was crucified, died, and was buried.
0: He descended into hell. The third day he rose again from the dead. He ascended into heaven and sits at the right hand of God the Father Almighty. From thence he will come to judge the living and the dead. I believe in the Holy Spirit, the Holy Christian Church, the communion of saints, the forgiveness of sins, the resurrection of the body, and the life everlasting. Amen. Please be seated.
2: The next song we're going to sing, Your Grace, is not one we've sung at this service before. 10:30, we've sung it a number of times. And we invite you to join us, maybe especially on the chorus as you get familiar with it. It's sung by LCMS musician Don Wharton. To me, grace, the definition I like the best, is God's undeserved love for sinners. How meaningful is this? Well, it introduces this message real well. You often have heard me encourage you to plan your funeral service. Well, when Gwen and I planned our funeral services, this is one of the songs that will be sung for that occasion.

And let us pray. Thank you, Lord, for the abundance of your grace, because we stand in need of it. And we pray, O Lord, that you would enable each of us to receive what you intend for our lives today in this service, be it a song, be it scripture readings, be it a sermon, being the love and care another person shows to us. May you accomplish your purpose in our lives this day. Amen. The one-word answer is, I discovered people do read what's happening, and they read the pastor's corner because I put in three questions in there, and I said they all have the same answer. And I said, if everybody gets that right, it can be a three-minute sermon. And I got a number of responses to that, such as, be great to hear a three-minute sermon for a change. And one of the elders, in fact, responded with that. And I said, well, if you get it right, bring your pillow, go to my office, and you can sleep during the rest of the service. And anyway, the questions were this. What is a person's deepest need? What is a person's greatest achievement? And what does a relationship need the most? And the one word that answers all of that is what? Forgiveness. Forgiveness. Person's deepest need, person's greatest achievement, and what does a relationship need the most? Forgiveness. And I'll develop that further. Sorry, it won't be 3 minutes long. This is what I'll share with you by the guidance the Holy Spirit has given to me in writing this message. So I invite you to reflect with me on that one-word answer to those three questions. First of all, a person's greatest need is forgiveness. Why? Because you and I are very much like the unmerciful servant that we heard about in the gospel reading that Pastor Andrew read. It tells us we have a large debt, a debt impossible to pay. In today's dollars, that man's debt would be about $13 billion. That's a huge debt. Impossible we could ever repay it. So he pleaded for the king's mercy, and the king forgave his debt. As we look at that servant with the impossible debt, we see ourselves, because our debt of sin is great also. Any effort on our part to try to repay that debt is meaningless and fruitless. Our only hope is to plead for God's mercy. And for Jesus' sake, God has mercy on us, and he forgives us all of our sins. No sin stands between us and our Heavenly Father. We're heirs of everlasting life. That is what a repentant child of God experiences. But what if we are not repented? What if we're trying to justify our sins, trying to prove to ourselves, well, it's okay that I did that? Or what if we're trying to earn God's favor? What if we're trying to pay for our sins? Then we're restless. We're not at peace. We're burdened with a heavy load. Then we're not accepting and believing God's mercy. And we're kind of like Joseph's brothers in the Old Testament reading. Even though Joseph had forgiven them, God had forgiven them, yet they were robbed of peace. Fearful that once Dad died, Joseph's going to get us now. Satan loves to resurrect our confessed and forgiven sins, rub them in our face, sear our conscience with them, so that we don't have that peace. Then what? Then turn to the facts. Read the truth of God's word, what God says, and there's many passages. I'm going to share with you just four of them that reinforce that when God forgives, he forgives. Micah 7, verses 18 and 19 paints a visual picture of us taking our burden of sins like a bag of heavy rocks and a sack over our shoulder. He said, who is a God like you who pardons sin, who treads our sins underfoot and hurls all of our iniquities into the depths of the sea? Or Psalm 103, verse 12, as far as the east is from the west, so far has God removed our transgressions from us. Or 1 John 1, 9, if we confess our sins, God is faithful and just and will forgive us our sins and cleanse us from all unrighteousness. Or Romans 8:1,
There is now no condemnation for those who are in Christ Jesus. And finally, Jeremiah 31:34, God says, I will forgive their iniquity and I'll remember their sin no more. Believe it. Rejoice. Celebrate God's mercy and grace. God's undeserved love for sinners. That's why God's grace has changed my life. God's grace has set me free. And he does that for every child of God. Secondly, being forgiven by God, we're to be imitators of God's forgiveness. In Ephesians 5:1, Paul wrote, be imitators of God and live a life of love just as Christ loved us and gave himself up for us. Therefore, being forgiven by God, one of our greatest achievements in life is to imitate God by forgiving others. But let's be honest. We can be very unforgiving. Like the unmerciful servant in our text, he had just been forgiven that debt of $13 billion, and was he relieved? I'm certain he was. Probably a bit in shock, but how quickly he forgot as he returned to his everyday life, came across his neighbor who owed him about the essence of about three months of wages, demanded immediate payment. Why? Because his selfish nature took over. He quickly forgot about the mercy he had received in view of the fact that he wanted his money now. While we can so easily see the error of this man's life, let's be brutally honest with ourselves. We can be unforgiving. Yes, even as Christians, at times we are tempted not to forgive. We tell ourselves, well, after all, he hurt me. The scars run deep. I still hurt from what they said to me. We want to remain in control. So if I'm cool towards that person, if I kind of ignore them, it reminds them what they did to me. And they should be sorry for what they did to me. So it's my way of punishing them back. Obviously, these are not God-pleasing or Christ-like attitudes. That's not how God treats us as we repent. Remember, we are to be imitators of God's mercy that we have already received. Oh, but our sinful nature likes the feeling of having someone indebted to us under our power. Our sinful, selfish nature succeeds all too often. Our broody and moody funks are sometimes symptoms of an unforgiving heart. Well, we may have said the right words, but our heart holds on to the hurt and develops a grudge. And our King Jesus says to us, as he said to the unmerciful servant, you wicked servant. In denying forgiveness to others, we're the evildoer. We have sinned. We never have the right to withhold forgiveness from anyone. In our sinfulness, we are tempted to set limits. In verse 28, the servant set a limit. Pay it back now. In a gospel reading, Peter set a limit. You know, I forgave my brother seven times. That ought to be enough, isn't it? And we at times are no different. If we are to imitate God's forgiveness, there can be no spirit of vengeance within us. Refusal to forgive causes distress among Christians. It makes a mockery of God's forgiveness. The devil wants us to think that we will receive a certain satisfaction from holding grudges or seeking revenge. That's a lie from Satan, who Jesus referred to as the father of lies. Remember in the Garden of Eden, that was the first lie. Satan was present in that serpent. Jesus called him the father of lies. An unforgiving spirit is a spiritual poison which threatens to impact our own faith. So then what? We go back to our God of grace, seek his mercy to forgive us for unforgiving spirit, and guess what? He forgives again. We maybe are shocked at how forgiving God is. We maybe pinch ourselves at how, is this really real? Yes, it is. The burden is totally gone, and our loving Savior says, go and sin no more. Now, it's important that we learn from the mistake of the unmerciful servant in our text. In a sense, today,
in God's house. You could say we're in the King's palace. Early in the service, we heard those precious words of Jesus spoken through Pastor Andrew, that we are forgiven, that our debt of sin is gone. As we learn to leave the King's palace this morning and return to our homes and everyday lifestyle, we probably will encounter some people who have sinned against us, some whom we've forgiven but are still kind of holding some grudging feelings inside, and maybe some we've never forgiven. To forgive from the heart does not mean we're able to forget the offense. We're not capable of that. God is capable of that, but we're not. The memory, it may still disturb us, and Satan will try very hard to cause us to treat them in unkind ways. So what do? Bypass the feelings, the hurts, go back to the facts, meaning the Word of God. And what does God say? Colossians 3:13, forgive as the Lord forgave you. There's never a time God denies us His grace of forgiveness, and neither should we ever deny it to anyone else. In Ephesians 4:32, He says, be compassionate, kind and compassionate, forgiving each other, just as in Christ God has forgiven you. And the power to do it in Philippians 4:13, it says, I can do all things through Christ who strengthens me. So we go to Christ and say, Christ, enable me to do what I don't feel like doing. You take over, let me give in, give it to you, and enable me to let go and forgive my brother or sister in Christ. I need you to take control, and He does it. When we have received the greatest gift God has given to us, the forgiveness of our own sins, we want other people to experience that same joy as well. And so we want to give that to them also. Your grace, Lord, changed my life. Now use me to show forth that grace to others. Thirdly, forgiveness is the greatest need in our relationships in life, with our spouse, with our parents, with our children, with our neighbor who doesn't talk to us, to our co-workers, classmates, enemies. Why? Because we are sinners. As hard as we try to be kind and compassionate and loving and towards other people, we still have a sinful nature, and at times we sin against some of the people we love the most in life. Some would say love is the greatest need in those relationships, and it's tough to build an argument against that. But consider this thought. The words, I forgive you, is expressing the deepest form of love. For without forgiveness, love will fade away. Let me say that again. The words, I forgive you, is expressing the deepest form of love. For without forgiveness, love will fade away. After a sermon, a pastor was approached by a lawyer who was present. He said, I'm not a Christian. I've never accepted this idea of the innocent suffering for the guilty, that blood religion you guys teach. The pastor replied, I'm very sorry for you won't have a happy marriage or happy family or lasting friendships. And why not, the lawyer asked. Because you are not a perfect person either. You sin, and there's times you're going to offend people in your life. The only way in which people can keep on accepting you is if they, as innocent people, will forgive you and accept you. Fortunately, that attorney came back the next Sunday for church. The pastor's message was on the cross, which told forth a message of God laying the debt of all mankind's sin upon the innocent Jesus, who absorbed the wrath of God in our place, and who in turn offers His loving forgiveness to all. It is true that the most thing you and I need in life is forgiveness. Being forgiven by God, we're empowered to have the wonderful privilege of giving that forgiveness to other people who are hurt and burdened by the guilt of their sins. There is no greater joy and achievement in our earthly lives than to be used by God to help release those held prisoner by their sin, guilt, and shame. And so that's why we pray in the Lord's Prayer, and join me, forgive us our trespasses as we forgive those who trespass against us.
Amen. Almighty God, your word is cast like seed into the ground. Now let the dew of heaven descend and righteous fruit abound. Amen. I invite you to rise, express a Christian greeting to those around you.

At this time, we go before the Lord with our first fruits offerings, the very best what God has given to us in response of that grace and forgiveness that we have received from Him. We see those ways to give on the screen. This time, I also invite you to fill out a fellowship pad found in the inside aisle of your pew. We receive our gifts.

0: At this time, I invite you please rise as you are able as we go before the Lord with the prayers of the church. Gracious King, as we stand in need of your mercy, you spare us those punishments which we by our sins have deserved. Soften our hearts towards one another that we would share the forgiveness you deliver to us. Lord, in your mercy. Heavenly Father, we give you thanks for the reconciliation you've given to us through Christ. So bless our synod and those who lead it, for our synodical president, our board of directors, our various district presidents, and all who have been called to serve, that we all may be united in witnessing your love in Christ. Lord, in your mercy. God, you've commanded us to love our enemies and do good to those who hate us and to pray for those who persecute us. So lead all enemies of your church to true repentance, that they may know the truth of your word, confess Christ as the only way of salvation, and finally, share in the eternal life that he's prepared for all who trust in him. Lord, in your mercy. Almighty Lord, as you brought Joseph to rule and shepherd Egypt, raise up new leaders among us. Clothe them with your wisdom and your might to forgive, to forgive enemies, convert wicked, and preserve the order in our fallen world, that all might live peaceably and quiet lives. Lord, in your mercy. Lord of all life and death, you are master of all goods and ills in this life, and you hold them in your hands, all who suffer in the fellowship of your Son, Jesus Christ. So comfort them, as well as those we lift up before you now. For Nora Anderson, Judy Schoenick, Marianne Hardy, Tom Frank, Loretta Walls, Jaden Cole, she continues to undergo cancer treatments, Wally Rodewald, Darlene Kristen, Donna Meyer, Chuck Chadbourne, Scott Oliver, Lynn Schramm, Jerry Testman, Lee Kessler, John Berg, David Johnson, Roman Brennan, Doug Johnson, Scott Holmer, Jeff Testman, and Liam Cody and his family, my sister's nephew, as he has terminal brain cancer. Be with him throughout his treatments. We also the family of Mary Lou Steenerson, whose graveside service is this Saturday at 1. Bless all those who attend, that they might provide the comfort that is in Christ, and that in him there are no forever goodbyes. This we lift up before you, Lord, in your mercy. Those anniversaries and birthdays that we celebrate this week, we ask that you be with all of them. We ask that you be with Matt Moore and Sarah Sigelski as they were married yesterday. Grant them joy of living that married life together as you continue to be an example of your love. Be with Sean and Anna Carlson, Thomas and Caitlin Harstick, David and Terry Hennis, Brandon and Caleb Elfi, and Matt Lindsay Manival. Be also with Dave Huseby, Jeff Perkins, Tom Albrecht, Miles Bassett, Lexi Sigelski, Rita Hoff, Lucy Wenzel, Chase Hansen, and Annie Johnson. Lord, in your mercy. Lord, you're always ready to forgive, and though we deserve only punishment, we ask that you strengthen us to press on with the proclamation of the love you have for us. And by doing so, we might sincerely forgive and gladly do good to those who sin against us. It's in his name that we pray as he has taught us. Our Father, who art in heaven, hallowed be thy name.
1: Thy kingdom come,
0: thy will be done, on earth as it is in heaven. Give us this day our daily bread, and forgive us our trespasses, as we forgive those who trespass against us. And lead us not into temptation, but deliver us from evil. For thine is the kingdom, and the power, and the glory, forever and ever. Amen. We continue with our elder prayer.

0: Let us pray together. 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
1: 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And may I ever do my part to win that soul through thee. Amen.
2: Thanks, Leonard. The blessing of the Lord. Lord bless you and keep you. The Lord make his face to shine upon you and be gracious unto you. Lord look upon you with his favor and give you his peace.
3: Amen. Amen.
2: Please be seated for our closing hymn. Our closing hymn will be hymn 918, Guide Me, O Thou Great Redeemer.

0: Good morning. Starting us off with a few announcements. Sunday school begins today. We are starting a few something new for Sunday school. We are beginning at 9:15 and adding 15 minutes of music and worship to the morning. Something exciting that we've been wanting to do for a while. So kids can join us today. They'll join us in the fellowship hall just so we can introduce the parents or the teachers. They know their parents. Introduce their teachers. And we'll lead them into the large Sunday school classroom to begin music. And then every Sunday after that, you can just drop them off at 9:15 in the large Sunday school classroom. And they'll begin singing some music before they go off to their lessons. So please join us. If you have not registered, don't feel like you can't come today. You can come. We'll just work on getting you registered so our teachers can get the information of their kids. And my second announcement, we are doing a Zion apparel order. This is in your info guide. There's a QR code that you can follow to get to our online site. We're doing it a little bit different than we have in the past. All of our ordering will be online. You just have to follow the QR code or the link in the What's Happening email. Pick out what you want. You can pay online. And then after that October 18th deadline, we'll pick up the order about 3 weeks after that. And you can pick up your clothes at the church. So any questions on that, feel free to contact the office or find me, and we'll be able to answer any questions you may have. Thanks.
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0: In the name of the Father, and of the Son, and of the Holy Spirit.
1: Amen.
0: Lord be with you.
1: And with your spirit.
0: Good morning. We gather together this morning as we celebrate the Lord's presence here among us. We bring before Him our worship. We bring before Him our sacrifice. And as we get ready for Mass this morning, let us begin by recalling our sins. For those times when we have chosen to turn away from God, for the times that we have chosen to give in to temptation, let us be mindful of God's mercy and grace.
2: Lord Jesus, only You are without sin. Lord, have mercy.
3: Lord, have mercy.
2: Christ Jesus, only You are God's anointed Son. Christ, have mercy.
3: Christ, have mercy.
2: Lord Jesus, only You are the Lord of the dead and the living. Lord, have mercy.
3: Lord, have mercy.
0: May Almighty God have mercy on us, forgive us our sins, and bring us to everlasting life.
2: Amen.

0: Amen.
1: Let us pray. Look upon us, O God, creator and ruler of all things, and that we may feel the working of your mercy, grant that we may serve you with all our heart. Through our Lord Jesus Christ, your Son, who lives and reigns with you in the unity of the Holy Spirit, God, forever and ever.
2: Amen.
1: And at this time, I would like to invite forward Mrs. Lindsay Vipond and all of our four-year-olds through second grade as we start again with Children's Liturgy of the Word. I invite you all forward.

A reading from the book of Sirach. Wrath and anger are hateful things, yet the sinner hugs them tight. The vengeful will suffer the Lord's vengeance, for he remembers their sins in detail. Forgive your neighbor's injustice. Then when you pray, your own sins will be forgiven. Could anyone nourish anger against another and expect healing from the Lord? Could anyone refuse mercy to another like himself? Can he seek pardon for his own sins? If one who is but flesh cherishes wrath, who will forgive his sins? Remember your last days, set enmity aside, remember death and decay, and cease from sin. Think of the commandments. Hate not your neighbor. Remember the Most High's covenant, and overlook faults. The word of the Lord.

A reading from St. Paul to the Romans. Brothers and sisters, none of us lives for oneself, and no one dies for oneself. For if we live, we live for the Lord, and if we die, we die for the Lord. So then, whether we live or die, we are the Lord's. For this is why Christ died and came to life, that he might be the Lord of both the dead and the living. The word of the Lord.

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0: A reading from the Holy Gospel according to Matthew.
2: Glory to you, O Lord.
0: Peter approached Jesus and asked him, Lord, if my brother sins against me, how often must I forgive? As many as seven times? Jesus answered, I say to you, not seven times, but 77 times. That is why the kingdom of heaven may be likened to a king who decided to settle accounts with his servants. When he began the accounting, a debtor was brought before him who owed him a huge amount. Since he had no way of paying it back, his master ordered him to be sold, along with his wife, his children, and all his property in payment of the debt. At that, the servant fell down, did him homage, and said, Be patient with me, and I will pay you back in full. Moved with compassion, the master of that servant let him go and forgave him the loan. When that servant had left, he found one of his fellow servants who owed him a much smaller amount. He seized one of his fellow servants and started to choke him, demanding, Pay back what you owe. Falling to his knees, his fellow servant begged him, Be patient with me, and I will pay you back. But he refused. Instead, he had the fellow servant put in prison until he paid back the debt. Now, when his fellow servants saw what had happened, they were deeply disturbed and went to their master and reported the whole affair. His master summoned him and said to him, You wicked servant, I forgave you your entire debt because you begged me to. Should you not have had pity on your fellow servant as I had pity on you? Then in anger, his master handed him over to the torturers until he should pay back the whole debt. So will my heavenly Father do to you, unless you, each of you, forgives your brother from your heart. The Gospel of the Lord.
1: Praise to you, Lord Jesus Christ.
3: When I started in construction in the carpentry field and then moving into moving cement and then in moving into landscape, there was a line that I was taught very early on as maybe a way of good advice. And then later on, as I moved up into the foreman role, the best part about being a foreman, right, is that you get to teach the others along the way. So this is the great wisdom to be able to pass on to those who are coming through next to, in that the saying was, the fuller the load, the fewer the trips, right? So what that means in, you know, the cement world, the concrete world, is the more wet cement you get in your wheelbarrow, the fewer trips you have to move. And that makes sense, right? And same with landscape. You put as much dirt or you put as much block in there as you can, and you push it because you take fewer trips. But you know what that means when you put more concrete inside your wheelbarrow or more blocks inside the wheelbarrow? Somehow it doesn't get lighter the more you add to it. And then I started to think, well, this kind of does carry over into so many different things in life too, right? Because the way it, you know, manifests itself on a regular basis is we'll go to the grocery store, right? And then we park our car when we get back home, and there is a 0% chance that I'm going to make two trips from the car to the house, right? So we put out our arm and we just start rolling all sorts of bags up on our arms, right? And we're going to walk into the house and we're going to make sure that we get this all done in one trip. You know, or I like to use the example of fishing, right? And you got your poles, you got your tackle, you got your life vests, you got your throw device, you got your forward facing, you got the different monitors, you got 10,000 things, right, that you need to pack inside of your boat. But there's no way we're going to make two trips, right? So we got to make sure that we get everything in one trip. Which is fine until we make one trip. rather than using the image now, groceries, concrete, fishing stuff, what would it look like if rather than putting your tackle into the boat, you had stones? And you kept getting armfuls of stones. And you would go to the boat, and then you would bring these stones, and you would pack them inside your boat. If you had a good friend, and as you go out from shore, they would see that packing your boat full of stones isn't a good idea. This isn't what the boat is made for. It's got a lot of extra weight that it just can't push. And a good friend would tell you, stop putting all the stones inside your boat. Just like the stones aren't meant for the boat, neither is our heart meant to carry what we place inside our arms, those things that we carry. Imagine if every time someone criticized you, you held another stone, or every time someone betrayed you, you had another stone, or every time someone in your family said something hurtful, it was another stone. An old argument that never got resolved, another stone. All of these stones that you carry, eventually you have to be able to say, or a good friend says, you're carrying too much weight. The boat isn't meant for carrying that, neither is your heart. We think that we're holding onto the hurt because we don't want to forget. So we often hold on to it. But often what we realize is we're not holding on to it, but it is holding on to us. And then we carry it into our marriages. We carry it to our families. We carry it into our friendships. We carry it into our jobs. And we even carry it here into the church. In our gospel reading today, we hear this conversation between Jesus and Peter. And it's kind of a shocking conversation, right? Because we see Peter turn to Jesus and he says, Jesus, how many times must I forgive my neighbor, forgive my friend, forgive people who have wronged me? Seven times? And ultimately what Peter was hoping to probably hear in that is, yeah, seven, that's a pretty good number, so seven times. Because with all those rocks that we carry, I can pick out seven things. One, two, three, four. Okay, I'll get rid of those seven things. And I'm going to hold on to the rest. But Jesus looks at Peter, and he says, no, Peter, put them all down. When he says seven times 70 or 70 times 77, and he uses these different numbers, right? This is Jesus' way of being able to say, this is a number that really is unimaginable, unquantifiable. Peter, put them down. And it's not because it didn't matter. It's not because they don't hurt. And it's not because the person who hurt you was right. And it's not because justice doesn't matter. But you were never meant to carry another person's sins for the rest of your life. To give you an image, Jesus gives us the image of the cross. And he says, Give it to me. Because we know that Jesus carried what we couldn't carry. Jesus carried our sins. He carried our guilt. He carried our shame. He carried our betrayal. He carried our hatred. He carried our wounds. And yet he says to us, let me carry this for you too. The question that Jesus is giving us today is very simple. What are you carrying? What are the stones that you are carrying? Who's the person that you haven't forgiven? What conversation do you keep replaying in your mind? What wound have you been carrying for 5 years, for 10 years, 20 years, 40 years, 50 years? And maybe today you can't completely let it go. That's okay. It takes time. But for everybody, I want you to start with a simple prayer. Jesus, I want to forgive. I want to let go of these stones, but I don't know how. So give me the grace. I want to forgive. I don't know how. But give me the grace. And then begin with one stone. And then move on to a second. Forgiveness doesn't change the past. It doesn't change what happened. But forgiveness changes what the past is allowed to do to your future. To allow you to walk freely. When the stones are finally gone, our heart becomes lighter. Our hands that have been clenched can finally open. And our heart that has been closed can finally begin to heal. A person who has been trapped yesterday can begin to live new today. This is the mercy that Jesus offered to Peter. This is the mercy he offers to us. Forgive as you have been forgiven.

0: 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I believe in one God.
1: One God, Father Almighty, maker of heaven and earth, of all things visible and invisible. I believe in one Lord Jesus Christ, the only begotten Son of God, born of the Father before all ages, God from God, light from light, true God from true God, begotten, not made, consubstantial with the Father. Through him all things were made. For us men and for our salvation, he came down from heaven, and by the Holy Spirit was incarnate of Virgin Mary and became man. For our sake he was crucified under Pontius Pilate. He suffered death and was buried, and rose again on the third day in accordance with the Scriptures. He ascended into heaven and is seated at the right hand of the Father. He will come again in glory to judge the living and the dead, and his kingdom will have no end. I believe in the Holy Spirit, the Lord, the giver of life, who proceeds from the Father and the Son, who with the Father and the Son is adored and glorified, who has spoken through the prophets. I believe in one holy, Catholic, and apostolic church. I confess one baptism for the forgiveness of sins, and I look forward to the resurrection of the dead and the life of the world to come. Amen.
0: We come before the Lord this morning with our petitions.
2: For the reconciling church that brings healing to penitents, we pray to the Lord. Lord, hear our prayer. That nations locked in disagreement break the ancient bond of hatred and seek healing, we pray to the Lord. Lord, hear our prayer. That more young men and women will give their lives to serve God as priests, brothers, and sisters, we pray to the Lord. Lord, hear our prayer. For Josephine Ottawa McDaniel, baptized into Christ this weekend, and for her parents and godparents, may she be filled with joy and strength to walk in the light of faith. We pray to the Lord. Lord, hear our prayer. That those responsible for public safety, especially firefighters, law enforcement, and military personnel, return home safely to their families. We pray to the Lord. Lord, hear our prayer. For grandparents, that they may receive care and compassion as they age with the love of their children and grandchildren. We pray to the Lord. Lord, hear our prayer. For all who face physical and mental challenges, striving for wholeness in healing, we pray to the Lord. Lord, hear our prayer. For the forgiveness of sins of those who have died, we pray to the Lord. Lord, hear our prayer.
0: And God, our Father, we present to you these petitions and those that we hold within, and we ask that you would answer them through Christ our Lord.
2: Amen. Amen. Children are invited to bring forth gifts for the less fortunate in our community.

0: Pray, brothers and sisters, that my sacrifice and yours may be acceptable to God, the Almighty Father.
1: Accept the sacrifice at your hands for the praise and glory of his name, for our good and the good of all his holy church.
0: Look with favor on our supplications, O Lord, and in your kindness accept these, your servants' offerings, that what each has offered to the honor of your name may serve the salvation of all, through Christ our Lord.
2: Amen.
1: Amen.
0: The Lord be with you.
2: And with your spirit.
0: Lift up your hearts.
1: Lift them up to the Lord.
0: Let us give thanks to the Lord our God.
1: And yes.
0: It is truly right and just, our duty and our salvation, always and everywhere to give you thanks, Lord, Holy Father, Almighty and Eternal God, through Christ our Lord. For by his birth, he brought renewal to humanity's fallen state, and by his suffering, canceled out our sins. By his rising from the dead, he has opened the way to eternal life. By ascending to you, O Father, he has unlocked the gates of heaven. And so, with a company of angels and saints, we sing the hymn of your praise, as without end we acclaim.

You are indeed holy, O Lord, and all you have created rightly gives you praise. For through your Son, our Lord Jesus Christ, by the power and working of the Holy Spirit, you give life to all things and make them holy. And you never cease to gather a people to yourself, so that from the rising of the sun to its setting, a pure sacrifice may be offered to your name. Therefore, O Lord, we humbly implore you by the same Spirit, graciously make holy these gifts we have brought to you for consecration, that they may become the body and blood of your Son, our Lord Jesus Christ, at whose command we celebrate these mysteries. For on the night he was betrayed, he himself took bread, and giving you thanks, he said the blessing, broke the bread and gave it to his disciples, saying, "Take this, all of you, and eat of it, for this is my body, which will be given up for you."

In a similar way, when supper was ended, he took the chalice, and giving you thanks, he said the blessing, and gave the chalice to his disciples, saying, "Take this, all of you, and drink from it, for this is the chalice of my blood, the blood of the new and eternal covenant, which will be poured out for you and for many for the forgiveness of sins. Do this in memory of me."

Therefore, O Lord, as we celebrate the memorial of the saving passion of your Son, his wondrous resurrection and ascension into heaven, and as we look forward to his second coming, we offer you in thanksgiving this holy and living sacrifice. Look, we pray upon the oblation of your church and recognizing the sacrificial victim by whose death you willed to reconcile us to yourself. Grant that we who are nourished by the body and blood of your Son and filled with his Holy Spirit may become one body, one spirit in Christ. May he make of us an eternal offering to you, so that we may obtain an inheritance with your elect, especially with the most blessed Virgin Mary, Mother of God, with blessed Joseph, her spouse, with your blessed apostles and glorious martyrs, and with all the saints, on whose constant intercession in your presence we rely for unfailing help. May this sacrifice of our reconciliation, we pray, O Lord, advance the peace and salvation of all the world. Be pleased to confirm in faith and charity your pilgrim church on earth, with your servant Leo, our Pope, Andrew, our Bishop, the order of bishops, all the clergy, and the entire people you have gained for your own. Listen graciously to the prayers of this family, whom you have summoned before you. In your compassion, O merciful Father, gather to yourself all your children, scattered throughout the world. To our departed brothers and sisters, and to all who were pleasing to you at their passing from this life, give kind admittance to your kingdom. There we hope to enjoy forever the fullness of your glory through Christ our Lord, through whom you bestow on the world all that is good. Through him and with him and in him, O God, Almighty Father, in the unity of the Holy Spirit,

0: At the Savior's command, informed by divine teaching, we dare to say,
1: Our Father, who art in heaven, hallowed be thy name. Thy kingdom come, thy will be done, on earth as it is in heaven. Give us this day our daily bread, and forgive us our trespasses, as we forgive those who trespass against us. And lead us not into temptation, but deliver us from evil.
0: Deliver us, Lord, we pray, from every evil. Graciously grant peace in our days, that by the help of your mercy, we may be always free from sin and safe from all distress, as we await the blessed hope and the coming of our Savior, Jesus Christ.
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0: Lord Jesus Christ, you said to your apostles, Peace I leave you, my peace I give you. Look not on our sins, but on the faith of your church, and graciously grant her peace and unity in accordance with your will, who live and reign forever and ever. Amen. Peace of the Lord be with you always.
3: And with your spirit. 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

Behold the Lamb of God. Behold him who takes away the sins of the world. Blessed are those called to the supper of the Lamb.

0: At this time, I invite you to be seated, and I'd like to invite forward our ushers for the second collection. Our second collection this weekend all across the U.S. is being taken up for the church in Latin America. And so this is, again, one that's being taken up all across the U.S. to help out places that are unable to build schools, for example, or that are unable to build mission parishes, mission churches, all across the Caribbean, into obviously down into the Central America, and even a little bit further south than that. And so I invite you to please help out. And again, thank you for your generosity in the cause. And I would like to invite forward Jamie McDougall to talk about an opportunity for you this fall, for you individually to think about and for us as a community. So thank you, Jamie.
1: Good morning, everyone. So fall is definitely in the air. I certainly felt it this morning. As you're starting to make plans for a new season, a great way to move forward in faith is to consider signing up for Cursillo. Cursillo, a Spanish word meaning short course in Christianity, is exactly that, a focused three-day experience that guides you to explore and deepen your Christian life. The Cursillo movement originated over 60 years ago and has spread all over the world. It serves as a vital resource, empowering individuals to live out their Christian faith. Can I ask those who have attended a Cursillo to raise your hand, keep it in the air? As you look around, you can see that for these folks, countless individuals, and myself included, this weekend has been a transforming experience in our walk with Christ. We all invite you to take this enriching step, knowing you have a lot of support here and trusting that Cursillo will both inspire and strengthen you. So what can you expect to gain by attending a Cursillo weekend? That really depends on you and God. But the heart of the weekend revolves around a series of talks delivered by clergy from around our diocese and a team of lay people like you and me. Ample time is also set aside for the sacraments, for prayer, reflection, and fellowship. And you can count on going home with a working plan to continue living your Cursillo long after the weekend is over. Cursillo begins on a Thursday evening, and it concludes late Sunday afternoon. The Diocese of Crookston is offering a women's Cursillo on the weekend of September 24th to the 27th. And yes, it's still just fine to register and to attend. Men, mark your calendars for the Cursillo weekend coming up on October 22nd to the 25th. Both of these Cursillos are held at the beautiful Nazareth Retreat House in Crookston. I encourage you to prayerfully consider this three-day Cursillo to unplug, to rejuvenate, and to give yourself the gift of encounter with yourself, with others, and most importantly, with Christ. I'm going to be in the Welcoming Center after Mass today. I have applications, and also I'll be there to answer any questions that you might have. There is also information about Cursillo at our diocesan website for Cursillo, crookstoncursillo.weebly.com. It's right up here on the screen. Thank you for allowing me to share the good news about Cursillo today. There are so many ways that God has used my experience on the weekend to help me orient my life to Jesus and to being his hands and feet in the world. If you're seeking, I pray you give it a chance. Go and see how God is calling you.
0: Wonderful. Thank you, Jamie. And to be able to reaffirm the importance and the power of a Cursillo weekend. I made a Cursillo shortly after I graduated college and before I started teaching. And to be able to say that that was one of the best decisions I've ever made in my life, particularly in my faith journey. I really do highly encourage men and women to consider making a Cursillo at some point. And maybe now isn't the time, but carve some time out. It is certainly worth it. And I've heard from many people who have said that they really wish, you know, maybe they've been asked to do it 10, 12, 13, 14 times. And after they go, many people have said that they wish they would have gone earlier. So really do encourage you to consider making a Cursillo. And at each one of our entrances, we have a donation station. So we have lots of needs coming up for the parish festival. And so there are little tickets at the station. And encourage you to grab one or two or three or four of those.
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4: ABC News, I'm Chuck Sievertson. Dario Amodei, chief of Anthropic, says AI is advancing too quickly. ABC's Melissa Dunn.
5: OpenAI Sam Altman agreeing with the guardrails that Amodei is proposing, like having third-party evaluators verify the AI company's safety practices and commitments. While the call for an industry-wide slowdown comes during rapid growth of AI and on the heels of an Anthropic researcher's resignation over concerns that the firm and its competitors are not acting responsibly with AI development.
4: Visiting Ireland, President Trump repeating this alleged offer.
6: If the Republicans win, as I said, it's $5,000 to all adults in the country, and we can easily handle that because we're taking in so much money.
4: It's not certain if that can be done legally. The two survivors of a small plane emergency landing in Wisconsin's Lake Wausau last night are the pilot and the Republican candidate for Wisconsin Governor Tom Tiffany. This is ABC News. The Federal Reserve Wednesday announces its latest decision on interest rates, affecting the cost of borrowing for homes, auto loans, credit cards, and more. ABC's Dave Packer.
7: Investors are looking for a quarter-point rate hike after inflation came in hotter than expected in August. Also Wednesday, the government's August retail sales figures providing a fresh look at consumer spending.
4: Sold-out crowd in Paris last night welcomed back Celine Dion after a six-year break from performing. Tens of thousands of fans lined the streets.
8: We thought she was going to retire because she was so ill a few years ago. But now she's here and we are here to see her.
4: It's the first of 16 shows in Paris. Dion canceled her last tour after being diagnosed with stiff person syndrome. It's a rare autoimmune neurological disorder, says Johns Hopkins, with muscle stiffness and painful spasms. While there's no cure, symptoms can be managed. Chuck Sievertson, ABC News.
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11: Here's your KDLM weatherology forecast. Clear skies today with a high of 63. Northwest winds 5 to 10 miles per hour. Mainly clear tonight, 47. Storms likely tomorrow. Daytime highs approaching 61. Cloudy skies. Highs level off around 62. Tuesday, under mainly sunny skies. 64. Wednesday, slight chance of rain showers. I'm meteorologist Jennifer Wojcicki. Currently 50.
12: 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From

We now confess our sin in the presence of God and of one another, and I invite you to do so first with a brief moment of silence for reflection and self-examination. Merciful God, have mercy on us according to your steadfast love. In your great compassion, blot out our offenses. Release us from the guilt and shame we carry, and renew a right spirit within us. Teach us your ways, and uphold us by your Spirit, so that we may live and serve you in newness of life, through Jesus Christ, our Savior and Lord. Amen. As we so often need to hear, receive this good news upon any feelings of imperfection and regret, embarrassment and shame, and all else that weighs heavily. My friends, be still and know that God is love. Let all that weighs heavily within you be released to the God who carries heavy burdens and has died and rose again, proclaiming that each and every one of you are free. Amen. You may be seated as we continue with the Kyrie and hymn of praise.

0: We pray together our prayer of the day. O Lord God, enliven and preserve your church with your perpetual mercy. Without your help, we mortals will fail. Remove far from us everything that is harmful, and lead us toward all that gives life and salvation. Through Jesus Christ, our Savior and Lord. Amen.
1: Good morning, my name is Artis Horner. The reading this morning is from Ezekiel chapter 33, verses 10 and 11. Now, you mortal, say to the house of Israel, thus you have said, our transgressions and our sins weigh upon us, and we waste away because of them. How then can we live? Say to them, as I live, says the Lord God, I have

0: pleasure in the death of the wicked, but that the wicked turn from their ways and live. Turn back from your evil ways, for why will you die, O house of Israel? The responsive psalm this morning is from 119, starting with the 33rd verse. Teach me, O Lord, the ways of your statutes, and I will observe it to the end. Give me understanding that I may keep your law and observe it with my whole heart. Lead me in the path of your commandments, for I delight in it. Turn your heart to your decrees, not to selfish gain. Turn my eyes from looking at vanities. Be gracious to me according to your word. Confirm to your servant your promise, which is for those who fear you. Turn away the disgrace that I dread, for your ordinances are good. See, I have longed for your precepts. In your righteousness, be gracious to me. The word of the Lord. Thanks be to God.
1: Please rise as you are able for the gospel acclamation.

This is the Holy Gospel according to Matthew, the 18th chapter. Glory to you, O Lord. And Jesus said, if your brother or sister sins against you, go and point out the fault when the two of you are alone. If you are listened to, you have regained that one. But if you are not listened to, take one or two others along with you, so that every word may be confirmed by the evidence of the two or three witnesses. If that person refuses to listen to them, tell it to the church. And if the offender refuses to listen even to the church, let such a one be to you as gentle as a Gentile and a tax collector. Truly I tell you, whatever you bind on earth will be bound in heaven, and whatever you loose on earth will be loosed in heaven. Again, truly I tell you, if two of you agree on earth about anything you ask, it will be done for you by my Father in heaven. For where two or three are gathered in my name, I am there among them. This is the gospel of the Lord. Praise to you, O Christ. You may be seated. You know, that gospel will loom over and in the background and in and throughout and threaded through this sermon, but I'm going to preach in particular on the Old Testament verses that Artis read from Ezekiel. We probably don't even need this reminder, since its force is blunt every day. We live in a culture that has become remarkably good at keeping score. Someone hurts us, and we look for the opportunity to hurt them back. Someone gets caught in hypocrisy, and within minutes, there's a 1,000 post chorus on the internet, right? Of, see, we told you so. And social media has turned this into something of a grotesque art form. We even have a label in our lexicon that describes this type of behavior, an internet troll. Open up the comment section on social media or internet posts or articles, and you will see within seconds where humanity goes to die. We don't merely disagree. We troll each other. We own each other. We dunk on one another. We do so because other people's failure feels somehow like our vindication. And underneath it all is a very old, twisted human instinct, a brute caveman logic. You hurt me, I hurt you back. You fall, I make fun. You lose, I win. Again, this instinct is not new, but what is new is how quickly we can amplify it, monetize it, and broadcast it to thousands in minutes. What is new is how each and every one of us, through our devices in our pocket or the screens in front of us, are exposed to this every day. And some have turned it into their industry to rile up our basest tendencies. And into this age of viral vitriol, God has something to say. And God says it from the book of Ezekiel. God says it from the book of Ezekiel, perhaps hoping to stop this utter madness. And for context, on the Old Testament timeline, this passage in Ezekiel is around the time of the Babylonian exile, and things are brutally ugly. Ezekiel is preaching to a people who know something about division and cruelty, which dominated the age. These people were descendants of a fractured kingdom of Israel, which had split centuries before into north and south. And Jerusalem was actively collapsing.
people were vile and gross to each other. They were in a societal wasteland. Like, this is a dystopian scene. For modern comparison, the formidable Old Testament scholar and Vikings and Gopher fan, Dr. Rolf Jacobson, compares the context to the state of Wisconsin. Okay, I'm glad that landed a little bit. Obscure Old Testament meets obscure sports rivalry joke. In short, I wanted to make fun of Wisconsin, and moving on. Because I have to dunk on people, right? See, my basest instincts, can't get away from them. At any rate, if there was ever a moment for God to do to people what we love to do, dunk on them, own them, ridicule them, troll them for their real or their perceived mistakes, this was the moment. But astonishingly, God says this: I have no pleasure in the death of the wicked, but that the wicked turn from their evil ways and live. Excuse me, what? God has no pleasure in payback? Friends, God has no pleasure in payback. The divine posture towards wickedness, even wickedness, and certainly imperfection, is not vengeance, but something so much deeper. That is perhaps one of the most important things we can hear as Christians in a culture organized around stoking and monetizing vengeance. We live in an era where name-calling and retribution are commonplace. We tend to imagine that justice means getting even. We are a people of payback. But as usual, God seems to have an entirely different imagination. God wants relationships repaired, not nuked. God wants the person who wandered away to find the road home, not banished. Hear this a million times. God's justice is beyond punishment. God's justice is about restoration. And this is where the gospel begins to sound almost scandalous. In our culture that intuitively prizes vengeance, payback, getting even, this is absurdity in Ezekiel. That this God we meet in Ezekiel 33 and we ultimately meet in Jesus does not answer human violence with greater violence, but rather with forgiveness. Forgive them, Father. They know not what they do. On the cross, we don't see a God who finally gets even with humanity. We see God loving humanity to death, trying to love the vengeance right out of us. Think about the stunning implication of all this. God is not interested in establishing a world where we pick at each other to death, but rather a world where people can become something other than what they have been. That is the scandal of grace. Restoration over damnation. And it's why a committed and faithful Christian life will always look and feel a little strange, a little unnatural, as it resists the impulse for the cycle of retribution, of getting even. Show me a person hell-bent on retribution, and you'll see a person whose view of the gospel is corrupted. Furthermore, show me a person who is hell-bent on payback, and I'll show you a person who is not free, but enslaved. And all of you know this, because each and every one of us has had a moment, if not many moments in our lives, where we've been obsessed with getting even. And in those moments, did you feel free and at peace? Folks, there's something ultimately freeing about not getting caught up in that cycle.
with a posture of grace rather than vengeance, we don't have to be bound to payback. We don't have to win every argument. We don't have to have the last word. We don't have to dunk on every person we think did wrong or prove their worseness than us. That's exhausting, and God is setting us free from it. And yet, to be sure, and this is so important, none of this can ever mean indifference. Ezekiel 33:11 must never become our excuse for looking away from injustice and harmful forces, behaviors, and systems. God's refusal to delight in the death of the wicked does not mean God's indifference to wickedness. The same God who says, "I have no pleasure in the death of the wicked," is the same God who sends the prophet to name what is killing and destroying them. The same God who died on the cross with forgiveness on his lips was the same God who called out injustice, hunger, poverty, and oppression, and demanded that we stop hurting each other. So we do not stop calling out what is wrong. We do not stop standing with those who are being wounded. We just do so in a way that doesn't dehumanize or add more destruction. Because like God in Ezekiel, there is a line that we must not cross. The moment our pursuit of justice becomes a justification for destroying other people, something in our cause has become corrupted. The philosopher Albert Camus wrote about this, wrote an entire book about this, called The Rebel. And in The Rebel, he argued that destructive forces must be resisted. Harmful behaviors must be resisted. But the revolutionary can never become the tyrant. As we resist evil, we must never do so in a way that assumes the right to destroy the existence and freedom of others, writes Camus. And that, my friends, is the great test of Ezekiel. If your pursuit of what is right requires you to stop seeing the other person as a human being worthy of life and grace, then something has gone wrong. Or as Camus poetically puts it, then Prometheus has become yet another Caesar. So our calling is not to be indifferent toward evil and behaviors and systems that cause pain. Rather, it is to resist evil without becoming evil ourselves. Because God desires to turn, restore, and save. Because God maintains a dream where the suffering are fought for and yet enemies can still become neighbors. This is the God of Ezekiel, the God of the cross. Amen. We turn to our hymn of the day, "All who hunger, gather gladly."

I invite you to rise as you are able, and together we will express the words of our faith through the Apostles' Creed. I believe in God, the Father Almighty, creator of heaven and earth. I believe in Jesus Christ, God's only Son, our Lord, who was conceived by the Holy Spirit, born of the Virgin Mary, suffered under Pontius Pilate, was crucified, died, and was buried. He descended to the dead. On the third day, he rose again. He ascended into heaven. He is seated at the right hand of the Father, and he will come to judge the living and the dead. I believe in the Holy Spirit, the Holy Catholic Church, the communion of saints, the forgiveness of sins, the resurrection of the body, and the life everlasting. Amen. And now, my friends, we enter into the prayers of the people, and at the end of each petition, I will say, Lord, in your mercy, if you would together respond, hear our prayer. Let us pray. God of mercy, teach us to resist what is wrong without becoming what we resist. Give us courage to speak the truth and stand with those who are wounded while turning our hearts from vengeance towards restoration, that we might become people who believe that your grace can make all things new. Lord, in your mercy. God of work and God of rest, on this Labor Day weekend, we give thanks for those who've labored to create better lives for us. We are thankful for employers and employees. We are thankful for our work, which has given us purpose and provided for loved ones. Stir us up to be advocates for those who cannot find work and to stand for those whose labor is exploited. Lord, in your mercy. And gracious God, we pray for the newly baptized today. At our next service, we pray for Rudy John. We pray that he'll never lose sight of your love. Embolden his parents, Emily and Zion, and his sponsors, Ashton and Noel, Silas and Abby, as well as his family and this church, to be constant signs of your love and grace. Lord, in your mercy. God of the suffering, we pray for those who weigh heavily in our hearts and heavily in the heart of this congregation. We ask you to send your healing for Steve and Jaden, for Sarah Duncan, for Chris Tesh, for Doreen Tollefson and Alan Burgum, for Bill Wegscheid, for Dave and Pam Newstead, for Don Smith and Tyler Wilson. And we pray prayers of comfort for the families whose loved ones have recently died, for the family of Betty Fisher and the family of Dorothy Welke. Lord, in your mercy, our prayer. And now in this moment of silent reflection, we lift up to you all for which we are deeply thankful.

Lord, in your mercy. Into your hands, O God, we commend all for whom we pray, trusting in your abundant mercy, through Jesus Christ, our Savior and Lord. Amen. The peace of our Lord be with you all. I invite you to share that peace now with one another. Peace with you. Peace. Peace. Peace. And as you finish up sharing the peace, you may begin to be seated. And we'll enter into our offering here momentarily. Our ushers are preparing to pass the plates around, and in those plates, the offering will go to our general fund and general ministries here at First Lutheran, unless you otherwise designate it. And then you can give electronically if you prefer that method, and simultaneously, as our big kids are coming down here, they're going to come around asking for any loose change you're able and willing to give, and that offering goes for the month of September. That loose change offering will go to our youth and family ministries here at First Lutheran. Thank you so much for all the ways that you are generous.

We pray together for our offering. Loving God, receive this offering for the building up of your kingdom, the proclamation of your word, and the loving of our neighbor. Amen. Real briefly, before we enter into the sacrament of Holy Communion, just a couple of instructions and a note of invitation. As usual, we'll have continuous lines come down the aisle, two lines where you can be served bread. And then if you require a gluten-free option, just let us know in the moment. We'll be able to provide that. And then you'll grab a cup out of somebody holding the out of the tray where somebody's going to be holding it. And the darker colored drink is the wine. The lighter colored drink is the non-alcoholic option. And it is grape juice. And then if you just discard your cups in the bowls on the way back to your seats, that'd be great. But more important than any of that is to know that each and every single one of you here are welcome to receive the Lord's Supper, as we emphasize that this is a visible sign of God's invisible grace, which Jesus himself said is for the whole world. So each of you are welcome to the Lord's Supper. My friends, in the night in which he was betrayed, our Lord Jesus took bread and gave thanks, and he broke it and he gave it to his disciples, saying, "Take and eat. This is my body given for you. Do this in remembrance of me." And again after supper, Jesus took the cup and he gave thanks and he gave it for all to drink, saying, "This cup is the new covenant in my blood, and it is shed for you and for all people for the forgiveness of sin. Do this in remembrance of me." And now, Lord Jesus, hear us as we pray the prayer you taught us. Our Father, who art in heaven, hallowed be thy name. Thy kingdom come, thy will be done, on earth as it is in heaven. Give us this day our daily bread, and forgive us our trespasses, as we forgive those who trespass against us. And lead us not into temptation, but deliver us from evil. For thine is the kingdom, and the power, and the glory, forever and ever. Amen. Taste and see that the Lord is good. You may be seated, and I invite our communion assistants to come on up at this time and prepare for distribution.

May the body and the blood of our Lord and Savior Jesus Christ strengthen each of you and give you peace. Amen. We pray together our post-communion prayer. Gracious God, at this table you have nourished our body and soul with food and drink. As you have been food and drink for us, transform us to be food and drink for one another. Through Jesus Christ, our Savior and Lord. Amen. I invite you to rise once more as you are able and receive this benediction. Almighty God, Father, Son, and Holy Spirit, bless each and every single one of you now and forever. Amen. We sing together our sending hymn, Joyful, Joyful, We Adore Thee.

0: Thank you so much for worshiping together this morning. Hope you have a wonderful remainder of your Labor Day weekend. 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
0: Amen.

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CF Moto side-by-sides are built for thrill seekers. Hit the mud, sand, or snow, and leave the rest in the dust. J&K Marine.

lose the real meaning of the story. Thank you, Jesus. We ask all these favors in your name. Thank you so much. Amen. I'm just going to read a little bit. I wasn't going to do any reading, just tell the story to you. And but what I noticed was there were so many different parts that I just can't trust myself. We got to stick real close to the scriptures on this one. Amalek moves his family to Moab. That's what it says here on the first line of my Bible. They lived in Bethlehem and over in that area there where Jesus was born. But they had a kind of a famine there. There was no grain, no barley, no wheat, and it was just getting tough. So this guy, he was married to a woman by the name of Naomi. I want you to remember that name. That was, they left and they were gone for about 10 years, but boy, did things happen in those 10 years. Let's start reading here. In the days when the judges ruled in Israel, a severe famine came upon the land. So a man from Bethlehem in Judea, he left his home and went to live in the country of Moab, taking his wife and two sons with him. The man's name was Amalek, and his wife's name was Naomi, and their two sons were Mahlon and Chilion, and they were Ephraites from Bethlehem in the land of Judah. And when they reached Moab, they settled there. And Amalek died, and Naomi was left with her two sons, and her two sons married Moabite women. One married a woman named Orpah, and the other a woman named Ruth. And there's where we pick up our big name there. Ruth was through this whole deal here, and she was a Moabite. They were pagans, and but she was if you're a pagan, and you live a good life, and you love God, and you worship God and pray to Him, He'll move you right into His lineage. They don't always have to be Jewish. Most of them were Jewish, but it was a good deal. But about 10 years later, Mahlon and Chilion died, and they left Naomi alone with her two sons, and it was just, who'd ever think that she'd lose her husband and lose her two sons, boom, boom, like that. But it does happen. It does happen. And then Naomi and Ruth returned. They got all done over there. The two boys were married. Orpah was one of the wives, and Ruth was the other one. And they were very important to Naomi because her husband had died, and it was just the women left. The men were all gone, and it isn't so easy. It isn't so easy if you're all alone. But those girls, Naomi was her mother-in-law, and they were good to their mother-in-law, and they helped her, and she was good too. But just a little more here in the sixth verse. Then Naomi heard that Moab, the Lord had blessed his people in Judah and given them good crops again. So Naomi and her daughters-in-law got ready to leave Moab and return to her homeland with her two daughters. In law, and she set out from the place where they had been living, and they took the road that would lead them right back to Judah in Bethlehem, where they came from. But on the way, Naomi said to her two daughters-in-law, "Go back to your mother's homes, and may the Lord reward you for your kindness that you've shown to me, and your kindness. Our two boys that you got married to, you treated them good. I watched, you were good to them, and everything was going good. And may the Lord bless you and the security of another marriage." And then she kissed them goodbye, and they all broke down, had a crying time, and they wept, and she loved them. But on the way home there, she thought, "What am I doing? I'm taking these boys back to Judah here, and they're Moabites, and
they probably won't be accepted and probably be

0: better. Maybe it just would be better if, you know, they'd go back home. So she says, you guys go back to your mother and to your own families and start all over again. You're still nice young girls and everything will be okay. And Orpha, the one girl, she took her advice. And she said, well, yeah, you're probably right, Naomi. I'll go back. And she left and went back, which was okay. Don't tell no more about her, but I imagine life went pretty good for her. It had been going good up till now, except the Moabites, they didn't serve Yahweh, the wonderful, great God that owns everything here. And oh, we've got a good God, folks. We've got a good God. And so while then, Ruth is standing there. Are you going, Ruth? No, she says. I'm not going. And I'm going to go with you. And she said, your family is going to be my family. Your people are going to be my people. Your God is going to be my God. And I'm staying with you. You gave me a nice husband. You were a good mother-in-law. I don't want to stay here. And matter of fact, don't ask me to go back, because I'm not going back. I'm staying with you. And where you die and are buried, that's what I'm going to do too. I'm sticking with you right to the end. Well, Naomi wasn't. She was a good woman, and she understood that Ruth meant business. And somehow, some way, she must have got converted, because she wanted to go. She's going to have the same God Naomi has, and do everything the same people. And she's going to be good to the people, and she's going to continue to be good to Naomi. And I believe she had quite a conversion there. The conversion didn't come through Naomi, because Naomi means pleasant. And she said, you know, I'm not living up to my name. And when she got back to Bethlehem there, she told the women, they remembered her. Oh, Naomi, you come back. How is it going? Well, she says, God has turned against me with his fist. Well, God hadn't turned against her with his fist. Things happen, you know. Good, and Christians are not promised that they never have any trouble. Everybody has trouble. And especially when there's tribulation in the land and a lot of fighting and wars going on, it's no picnic. I'll be glad one day when there's no more. Can you imagine how it'll be? No more. And now what I'm going to have to do, I'm going to have to finish up next time here. And I want to get this down pat. Thank you so much. Let me pray. Lord, I just got started on this program and the clock ran out, but I'm going to finish it next time. And the people will tune back in and hear the last half of this story. It's a good story, but we want to get it done very, very correct. And thank you. Bless the people. We ask his favor in your name, Jesus. Amen.
1: 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Noah's Clearance Outlet on Highway 59 in Detroit Lakes. 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
4: Here's your KDLM weatherology forecast. Clear skies today with a high of 63. Northwest winds 5 to 10 miles per hour. Mainly clear tonight, 47. Storms likely tomorrow, daytime highs approaching 61. Cloudy skies. Highs level off around 62. Tuesday, under mainly sunny skies. 64. Wednesday, slight chance of rain showers. I'm meteorologist Jennifer Wojcicki. Currently 55.

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9: 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Hurry in. Noah's Clearance Outlet on Highway 59 in Detroit Lake.
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12: Here's your KDLM weatherology forecast. Clear skies today with a high of 63. Northwest winds 5 to 10 miles per hour. Mainly clear tonight, 47. Storms likely tomorrow. Daytime highs approaching 61. Cloudy skies. Highs level off around 62. Tuesday under mainly sunny skies. 64. Wednesday, slight chance of rain showers. I'm meteorologist Jennifer Wojcicki. Currently 55.

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9: 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Hurry in. Noah's Clearance Outlet on Highway 59 in Detroit Lake. 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
10: Weather. Here's your KDLM weatherology forecast. Clear skies today with a high of 63. Northwest winds 5 to 10 miles per hour. Mainly clear tonight, 47. Storms likely tomorrow. Daytime highs approaching 61. Cloudy skies. Highs level off around 62. Tuesday under mainly sunny skies. 64. Wednesday, slight chance of rain showers. I'm meteorologist Jennifer Wojcicki. Right now, it's 56 degrees.

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4: Here's your KDLM weatherology forecast. Sunshine expected this afternoon with highs around 63. Northwest winds 8 to 15 miles per hour. Tonight, lows around 47. Storms likely tomorrow, highs around 61, overcast skies. Temperatures a bit below average Tuesday and Wednesday with highs from the low 60s to the mid 60s. Slight chance for showers Wednesday. I'm meteorologist Jennifer Wojcicki. Currently 56.

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Hit the mud, sand, or snow, and leave the rest in the dust. 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
5: Here's your KDLM weatherology forecast. Sunshine expected this afternoon with highs around 63. Northwest winds 8 to 15 miles per hour. Tonight, lows around 47. Storms likely tomorrow, highs around 61, overcast skies. Temperatures a bit below average Tuesday and Wednesday with highs from the low 60s to the mid 60s. Slight chance for showers Wednesday. I'm meteorologist Jennifer Wojcicki. Currently, it's 58 degrees.

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6: Here's your KDLM weatherology forecast. Sunshine expected this afternoon with highs around 63. Northwest winds 8 to 15 miles per hour. Tonight, lows around 47. Storms likely tomorrow, highs around 61. Overcast skies. Temperatures a bit below average Tuesday and Wednesday with highs from the low 60s to the mid 60s. Slight chance for showers Wednesday. I'm meteorologist Jennifer Wojcicki. Currently, it's 58 degrees.

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4: Here's your KDLM weatherology forecast. Sunshine expected this afternoon with highs around 63. Northwest winds 8 to 15 miles per hour. Tonight, lows around 47. Storms likely tomorrow, highs around 61. Overcast skies. Temperatures a bit below average Tuesday and Wednesday with highs from the low 60s to the mid 60s. Slight chance for showers Wednesday. I'm meteorologist Jennifer Wojcicki. Right now, it's 59 degrees.

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1: 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This year's theme is Immeasurably More, a celebration of all that's happened over 10 years and looking ahead to what's possible. Come hear powerful stories and celebrate the difference Health Resources has made in our community. The 10th Annual Banquet is September 20th, 6:30 at Community Alliance Church. For more information, reach out to Health Resources in Detroit Lakes. Who's ready for some Vikingo? You know, Vikings bingo? Get ready to play for your chance to win a pair of tickets to a Minnesota Vikings home game, plus other great prizes. It's happening Tuesday, September 22nd at Callaway Liquors. 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It's Vikings Bingo, Tuesday, September 22nd at Callaway Liquors. 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
6: Here's your KDLM weatherology forecast. High of 63 this afternoon under sunny skies, northwest winds 8 to 15 miles per hour. 45 tonight, clear skies. Overcast tomorrow, thunderstorms likely, high temperatures reach up to 62. Mainly clear skies Tuesday with highs in the low 60s, slight chance of rain showers Wednesday. I'm meteorologist Jennifer Wojcicki. Currently 59.

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1: ABC News, I'm Mike Dabosky. The national average for a gallon of gas is now around $4.30 a gallon, according to Gas Buddy, with the price of diesel soaring past $6 on average this past week. It comes as oil traffic remains tied up through the Strait of Hormuz and amid continued tensions throughout the Middle East. Dario Amodei, the chief executive of Anthropic, made some major waves this weekend by writing that he thinks AI development needs to be slowed down. OpenAI's Sam Altman, as well as Elon Musk, say they agree, as does House Minority Leader Hakeem Jeffries.
2: We should take decisive action now so that we can slow down, as the CEOs have recently acknowledged, slow down the pace of development in order to protect the American people and ensure that AI is proceeding safely.
1: It comes as the AI industry continues to struggle to profit off the expensive technology. Anthropic is expected to go public in the coming months. This is ABC News. Flu season is upon us. ABC News medical correspondent Dr. Darian Sutton.
3: Last year alone, it accounted for at least 32 million illnesses and 24,000 deaths. Now, scientists use global surveillance data to anticipate what strains of the flu we'll likely see this winter. And right now, the vaccines are updated and designed to protect against three different strains. Now, the most important update is influenza H3N2. Last season, that spread widely, dominating at least 90% of the samples analyzed. For last year, we saw the highest rate of children hospitalized from the flu than we've seen since 2010. So an important reminder to get vaccinated and reduce your risk.
1: We're learning some new details about a Russian drone attack on a Ukrainian train near the country's border with Poland. The country's railway operator says former CIA director David Petraeus was on board a different train at the time of the attack. Former British Prime Minister Boris Johnson had just departed the station before that drone strike. He later called the strike senseless. I'm Mike Dabosky, ABC News.
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7: Here's your KDLM weatherology forecast. High of 63 this afternoon under sunny skies, northwest winds 8 to 15 miles per hour. 45 tonight, clear skies. Overcast tomorrow, thunderstorms likely, high temperatures reach up to 62. Mainly clear skies Tuesday with highs in the low 60s, slight chance of rain showers Wednesday. I'm meteorologist Jennifer Wojcicki. Currently 59.

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6: Here's your KDLM weatherology forecast. High of 63 this afternoon under sunny skies, northwest winds 8 to 15 miles per hour. 45 tonight, clear skies. Overcast tomorrow, thunderstorms likely, high temperatures reach up to 62. Mainly clear skies Tuesday with highs in the low 60s, slight chance of rain showers Wednesday. I'm meteorologist Jennifer Wojcicki. Currently 60.

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